0: Brisbane. Meanwhile, former AFL player Nicky Widmer has been freed on bail so he can appeal a six-month jail term for a violent and unprovoked attack. The 60-year-old had been pushing to get a community corrections order for the May 2025 assault against a woman in northern Victoria. During the trial, the court heard Widmer twisted the woman's arm, dragged her by the hair, and smashed her face into a door four times. After several weeks of campaigning south of Perth, the Secret Harbour by-election is here, with thousands of voters heading to the polling booths. 16 candidates are in the running to replace retiring Labor Minister Paul Papalia. Premier Roger Cook says WA's Labor candidate knows what's important for the people of Secret Harbour.
1: We know that people are doing it tough at a time of higher interest rates, high fuel prices. People in the community are concerned about their lifestyle, their futures, and that's one of the reasons why we're putting such a strong emphasis on our key issues of jobs, health and housing, and helping people with the cost of living pressures, and we'll continue to do that.
0: Financial despair is forcing many farmers off the land. A Norco Black Dog Institute survey of more than 1,000 farmers has found 4 out of 10 are considering leaving the industry. More than half of those surveyed say they're relying on other jobs to survive. Many say they're not coping, leading to mental issues. Lifeline's number is 13 11 14. And Europe's oldest monarch, King Harald V of Norway, has died aged 89. The ceremonial head of state had been in hospital for more than 10 days in a very serious condition. The Royal Palace says he passed peacefully in Oslo in the early hours of the morning. New research shows placing physiotherapists in emergency departments could save the health system millions of dollars and boost healthcare. The Sydney University study has found a number of common reasons for ED presentations could be dealt with by physios instead of emergency doctors. Associate Professor Gustavo Mercado.
2: Patients are seen 40 minutes faster and they're discharged from hospital 1 hour sooner than the traditional medical pathway. And also patients were highly satisfied with the care they received, and it saves money to the hospital.
0: This is AIR National News. The Western Bulldogs have won through to the next round of the AFL finals in the most dramatic fashion, defeating Collingwood by 3 points at the G. Here's Alan Baskin.
3: Collingwood veteran Tim Membry had a chance to put the Magpies in front as the final handful of seconds ticked down, but he failed to convert the set shot to see the Dogs run away with a 96-93 win. The Bulldogs' Ed Richards has told Fox Sports he couldn't watch as Membry took that set shot.
4: I thought we played so well that it didn't deserve to be, you know, done on the last kick, especially not their way. So I didn't watch. Thankfully, it didn't go in. They really stuck it up us in that last quarter. We were able to hold on. So, yeah, unbelievable.
3: Today it's 7th place Melbourne against 10th place Carlton to decide who moves forward. Alan Baskin, AIR Sport.
0: In NRL, North Queensland winger Murray Taulagi has played his final game for the Cowboys after sustaining a concussion during a contact drill at training this week. He was already set to leave the NRL at season's end after signing a multi-year deal with a French rugby union club. Cowboys coach Todd Payton says the squad is gutted to see his time at the club end like this.
5: He was able to, I guess, process that in 48 hours, and he's been bubbly since. But the rest of the group felt it, and, yeah, it's like I said, it's just a tough way for him to finish with the club.
0: Victories last night to Penrith and Manly. 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
8: Booner weather, partly cloudy with a slight chance of a shower with light winds, a high of 24 today. The 3-day forecast is Sunday, mostly sunny with a high of 25 and a low of 11. Monday and Tuesday are similar conditions, partly cloudy with a medium chance of showers, high of 25 and a low of 8. Tuesday is a high of 25 and a low of 5, and the current temperature in Booner is 20 degrees.
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And that was the beautiful voice of Rick Price, born in Bow Desert, so he's local. And he will be touring in September, so check out to see where he is. You can go on his website. And I'm going to play a few, we're going to celebrate Australian music for this hour, but I'm going to be playing a few new songs. So they're pretty good. So this is Busby and Maru and Over Drinking Over You. Here it is.

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And here's a new one, and it's Spacey Jane and Do You Really Love Her. This is going out to Carl in Ipswich.

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Kicking tires in the 70s, my old man picked it out for me. 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Bench seats and a column shift, it gave my social life a lift. But this was a dream I was living in, I couldn't get enough. Two-tone cream and olive green, we put some miles on that machine. Pretty good on gasoline, not too tough on tires. So I hit the road alive and free, my girlfriend sitting close to me. 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

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There were bits of E.J. Holden strewn and lit up by the rising moon. But my guitar was still in tune, and I was good as gold. 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We're victims of the bottom line. The history's been sold.

And that was Alan Caswell, Holden Saved My Life. And just a reminder, please keep safe on the roads. We've had a few last night, I think, two in the area. It's not good. So just be careful when you're on the roads. And that is going out to all those Holden owners. You know who you are. And the next song we're going to play will finish off our celebration to Australian music. And this was number one in Australia in 2006. And it's Augie Marsh with One Crowded Hour.

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And the next song I have for you is by Bette Midler. And I really like this cover of the Rolling Stones song. And this is Beast of Burden.

You've been listening to RIM FM 100.1 and Saturday Brekkie with Joe. I'm back next week at the same time, 7 a.m. to 11. I hope you can join me next Saturday. And let's finish off with the Average White Band with Pick Up the Pieces. Catch you next week. Bye.

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0: Hello, I'm Kim Cartwright. Authorities in South Australia have confirmed a case of bird flu in a dolphin. It's the first case of H5 bird flu in a dolphin in Australia. Chief Veterinary Officer Dr. Skye Freund says there are lots of questions.
1: We don't know for sure how it's come across and gotten infected with bird flu, but we would expect that it's probably eaten a bird or interacted closely with a wild bird. So dolphins don't typically eat birds, they would typically eat fish, but they sometimes do, but also they might just be playing around and interacting in that way.
0: A boat capsize has led to a dramatic rescue on the east coast. Georgia Condect with more.
2: A catamaran flipped off the northern New South Wales coast at Fingal Head on Thursday afternoon, throwing three people into the water. The trio managed to trigger an emergency beacon to alert authorities. Then crews arrived to find them clinging to an overturned hull. A rescue helicopter was deployed and winched them to safety. A man in his 70s is believed to have suffered a serious head injury and was rushed to the Gold Coast University Hospital. Two other men aged in their 30s and 60s were treated for hypothermia. Georgia Condek reporting.
0: All eyes will be on Western Australia's secret harbour, located between Perth and Mandurah, as thousands flock to cast their votes in a by-election today. Jamie Smith reports.
3: 16 candidates are in line to replace retired Labor Minister Paul Papalia, but Labor's Georgia Tree, Liberal Ryan Robertson and One Nation's Luke Hurdigan are the ones to watch. Labor has held a constant grip on the region, but the surge of One Nation in polling this year could lead to an upset. More than 16,000 people have already voted early, leaving around 20,000 needing to complete their ballot papers. Jamie Smith, Perth.
0: Overseas, the death toll continues to rise in Nepal. 39 Australians are still missing. Nelson Scott reporting from Kathmandu.
4: Search and rescue efforts continue for about 1,500 people missing after a fast-moving torrent of muddy water tore through the border between Nepal and Tibet.
5: I've lost everything I have, Rajendra says.
4: Police here have confirmed 475 people are dead from the Nepali side, while Chinese authorities have so far recovered three bodies from the Tibetan side. Foreign Minister Penny Wong says her department is still tracking down Australians caught up in the disaster.
6: We are still working to gain the specific information on each of the 39 Australians who are missing.
4: The Australian government has committed $5 million in humanitarian aid. Nelson Scott, Kathmandu.
0: Briefly, Australian and US authorities have charged two WA men over an alleged cyber attack which has affected over 1,000 global companies. A University of Queensland study has found tomatoes grown in compost-enriched soil taste and look better. As part of the trial, a panel of volunteer taste testers compared tomatoes grown in normal soil to tomatoes grown in organic waste compost. Dr. Nicole Robinson says the findings show commercial potential.
7: That was sort of a double benefit in being able to have soil health improvements, keep unavoidable food waste out of landfill, but then being able to convert that to a valuable product for producers that could enhance their food quality if this was something that was scaled up into production systems.
0: This is AIR National News. A big win for the Panthers in the NRL late game against the Bulldogs, Alan Baskin reports.
8: They've led all the way to take the match 24-10 at Parramatta. Penrith next takes on the Tigers on Sunday week, and forward Liam Martin has held nine. He's looking forward to some rest.
9: This time of year, everyone's sort of a bit battered and bruised, so that extra little bit of rest, will do us wonders. And then going into that week, prepare really well. You know, they played really well last week, so we can't take them lightly, and I'm sure they'll be up for it.
8: Earlier, Manly down the Dragons 44-10. Today it's the Titans against the Rabbitohs, the Roosters take on the Dolphins, and the Cowboys play West Tigers. Alan Baskin, AIR Sport.
0: In AFL, there's been heartbreak for the Magpies with their season over after a hard-fought battle with the Western Bulldogs in the first wildcard match. With the lead seesawing in the final few minutes, the Bulldogs hung on to win by 3 points, 14-12-96 to 14-9-93. After Collingwood veteran Tim Membry missed a set shot for goal after the final siren. The Bulldogs' Ed Richards telling Fox Footy there wasn't a lot of defensive play in the final quarter.
10: It really was. Get it inside 15, you'll probably score. So that was our plan. Just keep going when they went up.
0: And Australia's picked up two medals on the second day of finals at the World Rowing Championships in Amsterdam. The men's pair securing silver, while the mixed para double winning bronze. Australian Independent Radio News.
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2: Hello, I'm Kim Cartwright. An Australian woman has survived the Nepalese flood disaster and is now attempting to hike to safety. Nelson Scott reports from Kathmandu.
3: Rescue teams are frantically searching for at least 1,500 people missing along the Nepal-Tibet border after a wall of muddy water swept through the region. The number of missing Australians now stands at 38, while DFAT has handled over 400 calls related to the disaster. Cara Severino has become the first known Australian to survive the floods after she made contact with her parents. The 26-year-old is now trekking on foot toward Kathmandu from a remote area. World Food Program officials in Nepal are praising Australia's $5 million emergency aid package. Nelson Scott, Kathmandu.
2: Australian and US authorities have charged two WA men over an alleged cyber attack which has affected over 1,000 global companies. The 23 and 21-year-old men are allegedly associated with the Team PCP syndicate, which distributed malicious code to organisations through routine software updates. Authorities say the code allowed them to steal user credentials and authentication materials. The AFP's Graham Marshall says a considerable amount of data has been seized from the men's homes.
4: It is significant, and in terms of quantum of data from one location, and we haven't finished, but as of last night it was 100 terabytes from one particular address, but the total quantum across the various addresses will be significantly higher.
2: Former Victorian Premier Daniel Andrews will miss out on his $134,000 taxpayer-funded statue. The Herald Sun reporting current Premier Ben Carroll has stepped in and scrapped the legacy. Former Premier Jeff Kennett established the practice of automatically recognising premiers who'd served at least 3,000 days in office. Mr Carroll says the policy is no longer consistent with community expectations about government spending. A woman who was stabbed with scissors in a random attack in Melbourne's CBD has detailed the horrific ordeal. Alex Riddell reports.
5: Cherie Holt was visiting Melbourne with her three children, including her 10-year-old son, who has an inoperable brain tumour, when a 27-year-old man allegedly attacked them. In a statement released today, Ms. Holt described how she stood in between the man and her children and was then allegedly stabbed by the accused before being punched in the face and falling to the ground. Ms. Holt says she wants the government to recognise that families should not have to accept serious violence as an increasingly normal part of life, and something needs to change. Her brother Kirk Holt is looking after his three nephews and they're coping okay.
6: Of course, still a bit traumatised from what had happened. Two little ones, they don't want the lights turned off because they get scared.
5: Alex Riddell, Melbourne.
2: In air property news, interstate investors are retreating from a popular Queensland destination, opening up more opportunities for local first home buyers and downsizers. Gold Coast real estate agents say bids from investors within the entry-level price bracket have dropped to just 10%. But while competition is easing for young buyers, Image Property Director Cameron Cullen says demand remains extremely strong across the board.
7: There's definitely no desperate sellers in that market because, yeah, if you're a seller selling an entry-level property, you're going to be selling it in a multiple offer situation. When those investors were in the market, it was crazy.
2: This is Air National News. The Western Bulldogs have progressed to the elimination finals of the AFL after claiming a 3-point win over Collingwood at the MCG, the win setting up a clash with either Geelong or Adelaide next week. Bulldogs defender Michael Selwood says after that win, the team can go all the way in September.
8: Definitely really confident. Obviously, as the old cliche, take it week by week, but I think we've got a good list and we've started to build some good momentum within the group, and probably the last 3 weeks have been some good footy, so I think we just continue to build and we'll wait and see who we get this next week, but we're really confident.
2: The second wild card match is tonight. Carlton meet Melbourne at the MCG. In AFLW, North Melbourne and Western Bulldogs meet in Launceston, while the Adelaide Crows are up against West Coast at home. The Seagulls have annihilated the Dragons 44-10 at Brookvale to keep their slim NRL finals hopes hanging by a thread. Dragons coach Dean Young says another slow start cost them dearly.
9: 2 weeks in a row, we haven't got the first 20 minutes right, put ourselves under all sorts of pressure. too many errors, and then fatigue's creeping in, and then falling off tackles and scoreboards getting away from us.
2: In last night's other clash, the Panthers took down the Bulldogs 24-10 in Parramatta. The WWE has confirmed it will return to Perth with another three-year deal. It means three events will be held at Perth Arena between this December and 2028. Australian Independent Radio News.

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At 1 o'clock you can hear The Stories from Snake Gully, with two episodes of the historic tales of Dan and Dave, brought to you by our program sponsors. But enjoy the adventures of Sherlock Holmes, featuring various dramas throughout the 80 years of Holmes on radio, portrayed by actors including Basil Rathbone, John Patrick Laurie, Tom Conway and Clive Merrison. 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

0: Annie, you must be sensible. The women's club are standing behind their own member.
1: Annie, after all, my dear, you haven't my qualifications.
2: What do you mean I haven't your qualifications? I'm much younger than you, if that's what you mean.
0: No, dear. The committee has the right to select who will stand for the municipal council.
1: And the ladies' club are putting all their resources behind Mrs. Ramsay.
2: What's wrong with me? I'm young and I've got a brilliant husband who can write me speeches.
1: Quite so, but Mrs. Ramsay is a good deal older and can write her own speeches.
3: Oh, not so very much older, my dear.
1: Oh, well, I mean, you've travelled, Mrs. Ramsay, and you've been about. You're a woman of the world, and you've been married for a very long time. After all, isn't Annie's place at home looking after little Wally?
0: You see, Annie, Mrs. Ramsay has no family.
2: That's nothing to do with it. I can afford to pay a nurse to look after little Wally. I have the background and home that enables me to meet visiting celebrities, and Alf says I can stand for the council.
1: Annie, we won't allow it.
2: You can't stop it. I think the club committee has the right to select their own candidate, but if I want to go into politics, why shouldn't you have two candidates?
0: That's quite true.
1: In my opinion, the club can only endorse one candidate, and we've got to put all our efforts behind Mrs. Ramsay.
3: And as I was saying when Annie burst into the room, I will never let you down, ladies. It shall always be my intention to serve Snake Gully wisely and well, and I think a woman's shrewd voice on the municipal council will mean a lot.
2: Well, you've got to get the electors to vote for you yet. And what right have the committee to select a candidate? Why wasn't there a general meeting?
1: We will call a general meeting, and I have no doubt that they will ratify the decision of the committee.
2: I thought you were keen to stand, Mrs. Smith.
1: I realise that a woman's place is in the home, and I have my house and my family to look after.
0: So have I. And what with Uncle Clarence being ill, I've got my hands pretty full.
1: And I'm a home-loving body.
3: So am I, if it comes to that, Mrs. Smith. But I'm prepared to make certain sacrifices to help Snake Gully.
1: I'm sure we all are, dear.
2: So am I. And it wants a young, attractive woman to win the hearts of the electors.
3: Are you hinting that I'm not young and attractive, Annie?
2: Well, you're quite attractive.
3: I will not stay here and be insulted, Mrs. Smith. And I must protest. After all, Annie Morton's not on the committee.
1: Annie, I'm sorry. I must ask you to leave the committee meeting.
0: Oh, now, don't let's have any hard feelings. I'm sure that Annie understands that we've selected Mrs. Ramsay.
2: I know you mean well, Mum, but I've set me heart on standing for the council, and if I get beaten, it can't be helped.
1: Then it is my painful duty to tell you that you will not have the support of the ladies' club, Annie. Our support goes to Mrs. Ramsay.
3: And quite right, too.
2: Oh, well, that doesn't worry me. I'll stand as an independent member. And my Alf will write all my speeches and do all my publicity for me.
1: Annie, you can't stand as an independent.
2: Why not? There'll be lots of independents standing. I'd like to have the support of the ladies' club, but it can't be helped.
1: We have to give our support to Mrs. Ramsay, and we don't want more than one candidate.
2: All right, that'll suit me.
3: You needn't think that all your money will buy victory for you, Annie.
2: Oh, I'd scorn to use such means, Mrs. Ramsay. I'll win by my own ability without help.
0: I admire your pluck, Annie.
1: Oh, it's going to be a great embarrassment to us to have another lady candidate in the field. After all, I've done for Annie, too.
2: Look, Mrs. Ramsay, I like you, and I'm quite prepared to be friendly with you, but I've made up my mind to stand for the council, and I thought that the committee of the ladies' club would select me.
1: I'm sorry, but we've already selected Mrs. Ramsay, and you've got to get two people to nominate you anyhow.
2: Oh, that'll be easy. Alf will nominate me.
0: Well, I think Annie should have a go if she wants to.
2: And I'll find someone to second me, don't worry. And now I'll be trotting along to put in my nomination. I'm sorry to have interrupted your meeting. Good afternoon.
0: Goodbye.
3: Well, I never. Fancy Annie defying us.
0: Well, she's a plucky girl, and if she wants to go into politics, why shouldn't she?
1: Annie should be disciplined. I think the ladies' club should disown her.
0: Well, I, for one, won't agree to that. If Annie wants to stand as an independent, let her do so.

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0: How are you feeling this afternoon, Uncle Clarence?
1: Not bad, Dad. The doctor says I'm out of danger now.
0: Out of danger, eh? Well, I'm very glad to hear it, too.
1: Where's Sarah?
0: She went to a meeting of the committee of the ladies' club. They're picking a lady candidate for the municipal election.
1: Well, that's a silly idea. I don't believe in women in politics.
0: Well, neither do I, Uncle Clarence, but Mum's pretty keen on it.
1: Is Sarah going to stand for the council?
0: Oh, no. She thought she would at one time, but she changed her mind, and they're going to elect a candidate this afternoon.
1: Oh, are they? I wonder who it's likely to be.
0: Well, I heard some talk about Mrs. Ramsey. She'll be a bit of a nuisance on the council. There'll be no keeping her quiet when she gets going.
1: Well, you know, Dad, I'm thinking of standing for the municipal council myself.
0: But, Uncle Clarence, you're ill. You'll have to stay in bed until after the election.
1: Well, don't you think that'd get me a lot of sympathy? I can just have an empty platform with a notice up. This is Clarence Thompson's platform. And hand out some pamphlets of what I would have said.
0: Well, why do you want to get onto the municipal council?
1: Well, I've decided to give up living in that humpy. A man of my age wants a bit of comfort. I want some interest in life. Something to do.
0: Well, the main thing you've got to do for the time being is to get well. I wouldn't be worried with politics if I were you.
1: I've been thinking it over, and I don't know what to do.
0: Well, you just take it easy and don't worry about anything.
2: Can I come in, Dad?
0: You're already in.
2: Bill Smith's here. He wants to know if he can come in and say hello to Uncle Clarence.
0: Oh, do you mind, Uncle Clarence?
1: No, not at all. I'll be pleased to see him. Bring him into the bedroom, Dave.
2: Oh, good out.
1: Oh, dear. Do you think you'll be the first mayor of Snake Gully, Dad?
0: I don't know. Bill Smith's breaking his neck to be mayor. And, of course, it all depends on who's elected to the new council. He may have a lot of supporters. He says he's coming out with a brand new policy for the election.
1: Oh, is he? Oh. Have you got your policy yet?
0: Oh, I'm making one up now. It'll be pretty good, too. Come in.
3: Oh, thanks. Dave told me to come in here.
0: Well, it's nice of you to come and visit Uncle Clarence.
3: How are you, Uncle Clarence?
1: Oh, I'm getting better each day, thanks, sir. It's very good of you to come along.
3: I've got some news for you that might cheer you up.
1: Oh, have you? What is it?
3: The committee of the men's club have taken out a balance sheet for the period that you've been away.
0: Oh, where is it?
3: I've got a copy of it here, Dad.
0: Well, let's have a look at it.
1: Why do you think that it should interest me, Mr. Smith?
3: Well, you wait till you hear it.
0: What's this? Strike me handsome, Bill. The club showed a loss of 232 quid.
3: Yes, isn't it terrible?
1: What did I tell you? Well, when I was managing that club, it was doing all right, but you had to interfere.
0: Now, don't get excited, Uncle Clarence. Don't get excited.
3: Uncle Clarence, I'm empowered to speak on behalf of the club committee, and we want to know if you'll be good enough to take over the management of the men's club once again.

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And then afterwards, you can travel back to the roaring 50s and discover the many delights found at Rockalicious Cafe, set within a traditional ice cream parlour of the 50s, with much to satisfy all taste buds.

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Right now it's time to put our thinking cap once again for the Sherlock Holmes Radio Mysteries.

A mysterious notice in a London newspaper lures a red-headed pawnbroker into a strange employment scheme known as the Red-Headed League. The job seems simple. Copy out the encyclopedia day after day for generous pay. Yet something about it puzzles the pawnbroker. Holmes and Watson are drawn into the curious case, uncovering a plot that hides a criminal scheme far more sinister than it first appears. As the great detective pieces together the clues, a seemingly harmless league is revealed to be part of a clever and audacious plan. From the pen of Arthur Conan Doyle, this is The Red-Headed League, starring Tom Conway as Sherlock Holmes and Nigel Bruce as Dr. John Watson.

0: Now, Dr. Watson, how about the red-headed league?
1: Well, the adventure began one day during the autumn of the year 1890, I believe it was. It was just after my marriage, and I hadn't seen much of Sherlock Holmes lately. Anyway, I burst in upon my old friend to find him deep in conversation with a stout, florid-faced gentleman with the fiercest red hair it has ever been my privilege to observe. I was about to withdraw when Holmes pulled me abruptly into the room and closed the door behind me.
2: Come in, my dear Watson, come in. You couldn't possibly have come at a better time.
1: But, Holmes, I was afraid you might be busy.
2: So I am, my dear fellow. Allow me. Mr. Wilson, this is my friend and colleague, Dr. Watson.
1: How do you do, sir?
3: How do you do?
2: Sit down, Watson, sit down.
1: Thank you.
2: I know that you share my love of the bizarre, although you've never agreed that for the strangest effects and most extraordinary combinations, we must go to life itself.
1: Well, you know, I...
2: Mr. Jabez Wilson here has just started a narrative which promises to be one of the most singular to which I've listened for some time.
1: Oh, really?
2: And now, my dear Mr. Wilson, perhaps you would have the great kindness to recommence your story.
4: Oh, certainly, Mr. Holmes. As soon as I could find that newspaper clipping, where did I put it? I'd have sworn it was here in my waistcoat pocket.
2: Watson, while we're waiting for Mr. Wilson to find his missing newspaper advertisement, suppose you tell me what you deduce from his appearance.
1: Oh, well, now, let me see. Well, I would say that he was middle-aged, if you don't mind my saying so, Mr. Wilcox, I'm Wilson, and he has red hair.
2: Obvious, Watson. Too obvious. I'll come to your assistance.
1: Oh, kind of?
2: He has at some time done manual labor. He's a Freemason, has been in China, and has done a considerable amount of writing lately.
4: Oh, Mr. Holmes, you fair give me the creeps. Are you one of these mind readers?
2: No, indeed.
4: Then how in the name of good fortune did you know all this about me? About the manual labor, for example. It's as true as gospel. I begin as a ship's carpenter.
2: Your hands, my dear sir. Your right hand is quite a size larger than your left. The muscles are more developed. As for the Freemasonry, you use an arc and compass breastpin, rather against the strict rules of your order.
4: See that. But the writing, how about that?
2: What else can be indicated by that right cuff, so very shiny, and the left sleeve with the smooth patch near the elbow where you rest it on the desk?
4: Well, how about China?
2: The fish that you have tattooed immediately above your right wrist could only have been done in China. That trick of staining the fish's scales a delicate

0: Pink is quite peculiar to China. And when, in addition, I see a Chinese coin hanging from your watch chain, the matter becomes even more simple.
1: Well, I never. At first, I thought you'd done something clever. But now I see it was nothing to do it after all.
0: I begin to think, Watson, that I make a mistake in explaining. Omni ignotum pro magnifico, you know.
2: Yes, just what I was thinking.
0: Yes, I'm afraid what reputation I may have will suffer shipwreck if I'm so candid. Have you found the advertisement, Mr. Wilson?
1: Oh, yes, I got it now. It was in the watch pocket. This is what began it all, sir. Just read it for yourself.
0: Watson, suppose you do that for us.
2: With pleasure.
0: First, make a note of the paper and the date.
2: It's the Morning Chronicle of July the 27th, 1890, just 2 months ago.
0: Very well. Proceed with the advertisement.
2: It begins, to the Red-Headed League. Owing to the bequest of the late Ezekiah Hopkins, there is now another vacancy open which entitles a member of the League to a salary of £4 a week for purely nominal services. All red-headed men above the age of 21 are eligible. Sounds weird. Well, fly in person on Monday at 11 o'clock to Duncan Ross at the offices of the League, 7 Pope Court, Fleet Street. Dear me, Holmes, what on earth does this all mean?
0: I think I promised you that this case was bizarre. Now, Mr. Wilson, if you will continue with your story.
1: Well, it's just about his eyes turning, Mr. Holmes. I have a small pawnbroker shop in Coburg Square. Late years, business has been bad. I used to be able to keep two assistants, but now I only have one. And I'd have a job to pay him, except he's willing to come for half wages, so as to learn the business.
0: Obliging youth. What's his name?
1: Vincent Spaulding. And I couldn't want a smarter assistant, Mr. Holmes. I know he could easily earn twice what I'm able to give him. Well, as I say, if he's satisfied, who am I to be putting ideas into his head?
0: Your assistant seems to be as remarkable as your advertisement.
1: Oh, he has only one fault, Mr. Holmes. Photography.
2: Photography?
1: Yes, snapping away with his camera and then diving down into the cellar like a rabbit into its hole to develop his pictures.
0: An amateur photographer, huh? He is still with you, I suppose?
1: Oh, yes, sir. And an observant young fellow he is. He was the one who brought this advertisement to my notice. It was just this day, 8 weeks, when he rapped on the office door with this very paper in his hand.

0: Come in, come in.
1: Oh, Mr. Wilson, sir.
0: Oh, it's you, Vincent. What's the matter?
1: Well, I wish to heaven, Mr. Wilson, that I was a red-headed man.
0: Why?
1: Well, look here, sir. What it says in this paper. There's another vacancy in the League of the Red-Headed Men. It's worth a pretty penny to him that gets it.
0: A red-headed league? Never heard of it.
1: Never heard of the League of the Red-Headed Men?
0: No.
1: Oh, Mr. Wilson, then you eligible for one of the vacancies.
0: Huh? What are they worth?
1: Oh, merely a couple of hundred a year, but the work's slight, and it needn't interfere much with one's regular occupation.
0: Couple of £100 a year, huh? Let me see that paper, young man.
1: Yes, sir. Here you are, sir. As far as I can make out, the league was started by a millionaire named Ezekiah Hopkins, a red-headed man himself. He left his fortune in hands of trustees with instructions to provide easy berths to men who had red hair. From what I hear, the work isn't difficult.
0: Oh, there must be millions of red-headed men.
1: Oh, not as many as you might think, sir. You see, it's confined to Londoners.
0: Oh.
1: And then again, it's no use if your hair is light red or dark red or anything but real blazing fire red. They've got to pick the reddest hair they can find.
0: Well, if there's a redder head of hair than mine in the length and breadth of London, I'd like to see it.
1: Well, I have seen a few that I considered
0: redder. Oh, nonsense. Well, where's Matt?
1: What are you going to do, Mr.
0: I'm going around to apply for that vacancy. If it's rain and gold, no one can say that Jabez Wilson is the man to go out with a sieve.
1: And did you get the job, Mr. Wilson?
0: I did that, Mr. Holmes. There wasn't a head of hair could touch mine for redness. I would do say so myself. And there were thousands competing.
1: And what was the work?
0: Oh, purely nominal, like the paper said. And it paid £4 a week, regular as a clock. All I had to do was sit at a desk in an office at that address there from 10 to 2 and copy out bits from the encyclopedia.
1: Educational as well as remunerative. And how long did this work continue?
0: About 8 weeks. I was pretty well through the A's. Abbots, archery, architecture and the like. Then suddenly it come to an end. I went to my work, 10 o'clock as usual. The door was shut and locked, and a card was nailed to the door.
1: What did it say?
0: Red-headed league dissolved October 9, 1890.
2: I say, Holmes, that's today.
0: Well, it was this very morning it was, sir. Well, I lost no time trying to find the man that hired me. £4 a week is £4.
1: You say you tried to find the man that rented the office?
0: Yes, sir. I inquired from the house agent, and he gave me the man's name and said he'd moved to a new address.
1: You went there, of course.
0: Yes, sir.
1: Well?
0: When I got to that address, it was a manufacturer of artificial kneecaps. No one had ever heard of the Red-Headed League.
1: So then you came straight to me?
0: Yes, sir. I thought it best to lose no time.
1: Quite right. By the by, Mr. Wilson, assistant of yours, Mr. Vincent Spaulding, how long had he been with you when he called your attention to the Red-Headed League?
0: About a month.
1: How did he come?
0: In answer to an advertisement.
1: Was he the only applicant?
0: No, sir. I had a dozen.
1: Why did you pick him?
0: Oh, because he was handy and would come cheap. At half wages, in fact.
1: What is he like?
0: Small, stout built, very quick in his ways. No hair on his face, though he's not short of 30. And he had a white splash of acid on his forehead.
1: I thought as much. Have you ever noticed that his ears are pierced for earrings?
0: Well, yes. He says a gypsy did it for him when he was a lad.
1: Watson, what day of the week is it?
2: Well, it's Saturday, of course.
1: Saturday, dear me, so it is. Well, Mr. Wilson, I think I may promise you some startling developments by tonight. In the meantime, Watson, I suggest we drop round sometime this afternoon to view the attractions of Saxe Coburg Square, and Mr. Wilson's exemplary assistant in particular.
2: Well, certainly, my dear fellow.
0: Thank you, sir, thank you. I'll be expecting you. Goodbye, gentlemen.
1: And now, Watson, if you will hand me my violin, I have some thinking to do.
2: Can't you think without that? Oh, all right. There you are.

0: Well, here we are, Holmes. This seems to be Saxe-Coburg Square.
1: Shabby, genteel little backwater of a place. And this, I fancy, is our friend's shop, the four-story building with the three gilt balls over the door. Yes. Well, the square itself seems fairly uninteresting, huh?
0: Yeah, very depressing.
1: Well, let's see what streets backs onto it on this side. Come along, Watson.
0: Well, I can't see what difference the next street can make to our problem. If it is a problem, the whole thing sounds more like a practical joke to me.
1: A practical joke which cost its perpetrator £4 a week? Nonsense, Watson. No man's sense of humor resides in his pocketbook.
0: Well, this street seems to have more life.
1: It's one of the chief arteries leading to the north and west. Let me see. What is the order of the houses here?
0: Order?
1: Yes, it's a hobby of mine to have an exact knowledge of London. First we have Mortimer's, then the tobacconist's, a little newspaper shop, the Coburg branch of the City and Suburban Bank, the vegetarian restaurant, and McFarlane's carriage building yard. Yes. Now we can go back to the shop of our friend, Mr. Wilson.
0: What's the hurry, Holmes? Don't walk so fast.
1: Well, I found out all I want to hear.
0: Holmes, you behave as if you were taking a memory course. Why should you want to know all the shops on that street? Just a waste of time.
1: Nothing that exercises the brain is a waste of time, my dear Watson. The trouble with most of us is that our brains have become flabby from lack of proper use.
0: Rubbish. Well, here we are back again.
1: Quite.
0: Why are you thumping on the pavement with your stick? You want to enter the shop? Why not knock on the door?
1: Oh, quite so, Watson. I'm afraid my etiquette is a bit faulty lately. So, just to please you, I will knock on the door.
0: Somebody's coming. I can see him through the glass.
1: Looks like our bright little assistant.
2: Good afternoon, gentlemen. Won't you step in?
1: Thank you, no. I only wish to ask you how to get from here to the Strand.
2: Third right, fourth left.
1: Smart fellow, that. Hey, Watson?
0: I see no signs of a colossal intelligence.
1: Nevertheless, he is, in my judgment, the fourth smartest mine in London. And for daring, I'm not sure that he's not the third.
0: I see nothing so startling about him.
1: But the knees of his trousers, Watson. Didn't you notice?
0: The knees of his trousers? What about him?
1: Most enlightening, my dear Watson. Most enlightening.
0: Oh, this is so much balderdash. I've had just about enough of it. I'm going to get myself some tea and a muffin. There's an appetizing little baker shop across the road there.
1: Very good, Watson. Suppose you meet me back here at 10 tonight. Sharp, mind you. And kindly put your army revolver in your pocket.
0: What?
1: This business is serious. More serious even than I expected.
3: 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Now, Dr. Watson, you are going to meet Sherlock Holmes that night in Saxe-Coburg Square.
0: Yes, Mr. Bell. Our rendezvous took place right on the dot. I remember the hour was striking. I say, Holmes, it's 10 o'clock now. How long do we have to stand here in this confounded rain? I'm soaked to the skin.
1: Until the other member of our party turns up, Watson. Ah, here comes a cab. I think you'll be in it.
4: Whoa!
1: Yes. Good evening, Mr. Merriweather.
4: Good evening, Holmes. Yeah. I say, Holmes, why have you got to rout me out on a night like this? Saturday night, too. I shall miss my rubber of whist. It's the first Saturday night for 27 years that I've not had my whist.
1: My dear Merriweather, I think you'll find that tonight you're playing for higher stakes than even you are accustomed to. And I can promise the play will be more exciting.
4: Oh, indeed.
1: By the way, this is my friend Dr. Watson.
0: How do you do?
4: How do you do?
1: But come, we must hurry. This way, gentlemen.
0: Where are we going? Wilson's shop is here on the square.
1: Oh, stop burbling, Watson.
0: Wilson's burbling, Watson.
1: Follow me and don't waste time.
4: In your message to me, Holmes, you said something about John Clay, the murderer, thief, smasher, and forger.
0: John Clay? Who's he?
1: My dear Watson, John Clay is one of our most colorful and dangerous criminals. A young man, but at the head of his profession. I'd rather have the bracelet on him than on any criminal in London.
4: I've heard that his grandfather was a royal duke, and he himself has been to Eton and Oxford.
1: He'll crack a crib in Scotland one week and be raising money to build an orphanage in Cornwall the next.
4: We've been after him for years, Holmes, and haven't set eyes on him yet.
1: Well, I trust I may have the pleasure of introducing you tonight. Here we are, down this narrow passageway. You'd better let me go first.
0: Look here, Holmes. I don't like the look of all this. This passage goes underground. Gives me the creeps. Oh, ah. Let's run into something.
1: The wall, I fancy. I forgot to warn you. There's a turn here to the right.
0: Yes, I found that out. Thanks very much.
1: Ah, here's the door. Just a moment till I light my dark lantern. There. Now, Mr. Merriweather, if you will unlock the door for us.
4: In just a moment till I find my key. Ah, here we are.
1: Better let me go first, sir, in case we're too late. Ah, yes, the coast seems clear enough. Come along, both of you.
0: Holmes, as I said, I don't like the look of this place. Your lantern throws such weird shadows. It smells like a vault.
1: It is a vault, my dear Watson. The basement of the City and Suburban Bank, to be exact, of which our friend Mr. Merriweather here is managing director.
0: Well, what are all those wooden crates doing here?
1: They explain why the most daring criminal in London is taking such an interest in this particular place.
4: Yes, Dr. Watson. These crates contain our French gold.
0: French gold?
4: Quite. Well, you see, we had occasion some months ago to borrow 30,000 napoleons from France.
0: From France? Good gracious, me.
4: Most of which has never been unpacked.
1: Rather an inducement for any thief.
4: Oh, really, Holmes, I think you are rather unduly excited. The building is guarded by 10 burly watchmen.
1: Yes, I dare say you're not particularly vulnerable from above.
4: Nor from below, Holmes. Nothing but solid earth below these flagstones. Listen to this.
1: Don't do that. Do you want to ruin all our plans?
4: But look here, I say it did sound hollow, you know.
1: Not so loud, please. Now then, I think we'd better take up our positions. You, Merriweather, behind those large boxes in the corner. Watson and I will hide behind this crate. I hope you appreciate the honor, my dear fellow. This crate contains no less than 2,000 napoleons neatly packed in tinfoil.
4: Good heavens.
1: Ready? We must put the screen over my dark lantern.
4: And sit here in the dark?
1: Certainly.
4: Oh, dear, and I brought along a pack of cards. I thought we might have time for a three-handed rubber.
1: Not tonight, Mr. Merriweather. We are dealing with a dangerous man, and unless we can take him at a disadvantage, he may do us considerable harm. One thing more. When I flash my light, close in swiftly. And if he reaches for a weapon, shoot, and shoot to kill.
4: Dear me, I wish I'd stayed at home.
1: Quite. I'm going to cover the light.

0: Holmes, are you still there?
1: Yes, I'm here.
0: I'm beginning to imagine all sorts of horrors sitting here in the dark like this.
1: Really, Merriweather?
0: Holmes, did you hear that? Look, look, look, look. There in the middle of the floor, a slit of light. Somebody's raising one of the stone slabs. Look, look, there's a hand.
1: Catch his hand before I can pull himself through the opening. Right, you are.
2: Quick, Watson, look out, he's got a knife. Take your hands off. No, you don't, you...
3: Oh, oh, well done, Holmes, well done. You knocked him out.
2: Good. Drag him up here.
3: Right, you are. There.
2: Now, Mr. Merriweather, if you'll give us some light. That's better.
3: But I say, Holmes, it's Vincent Spaulding, Wilson's assistant.
2: Spaulding, rubbish. This is John Clay, one of the most dangerous criminals in London. I've been after him for years. Help me search him, Watson.
3: Look out, Holmes. Look out. He's coming, too.
2: Take your filthy hands off me, you scarecrow.
3: No, no, no. None of that now.
2: You may not be aware that I have royal blood in my veins.
3: Oh, lunatic.
2: And when you address me, have the goodness to say, sir, and please.
4: Oh, very well. Would you please, sir, march yourself upstairs where we can hand you over to the policemen who are anxiously awaiting your highness's arrival? And be quick about it. Better have another spot of whiskey, Watson.
3: Oh, thank you. Jervis, feels good to get to dry clothes again after spending hours in that cold cellar. I say, sit here, not so much soda, Holmes. Do you want to drown it?
2: God bless you, my dear fellow.
3: Oh, thanks. I say, Holmes, when did you first begin to suspect that fellow Spaulding, Clay?
4: When Mr. Wilson told me he was anxious to work for half price. Always suspect anyone or anything that comes too cheap. There's sure to be a motive behind
3: it. But how did you guess what the motive was in this case, I mean?
4: I suspected his fondness for photography and his trick of vanishing into the cellar. The cellar. There was the end of this tangled clue. And why was someone so anxious to have our friend Mr. Wilson kept out of the shop for several hours every day? Activities in the cellar again. By the way, that red-headed league hoax is one of the cleverest dodges I've come across for some time. Too clever, in fact. When I heard of it, I knew there was only one man who could have originated it. John Clay. We've had our skirmishes, but this is the first time we've come face to face.
3: Well, so you went round to have a look at the shop?
4: At his trousers, Watson.
3: Trousers?
4: At the knees of his trousers, to be exact. You saw how worn and wrinkled they were? They spoke of hours of burrowing. Burrowing in the cellar. But what for? By tapping on the pavement, I found that the tunnel did not stretch out to the front. Where, then? We strolled round the corner, you remember? And there stood the City and Suburban Bank, abutting on our friend's pawn shop.
3: Yes, of course.
4: The inference was clear.
3: Yes, yes, I see that, but how did you guess that he'd make his attempt tonight?
4: Perfectly simple, Watson. Perfectly simple. The offices of the Red-Headed League closed this morning. Mr. Wilson's absence was no longer necessary. The tunnel was completed, but it was essential that Mr. Clay should use it soon or it might be discovered. Tonight being Saturday would be ideal, as it would give him 2 days for escape. QED.
3: Holmes, your reasoning is perfect. A long chain, and yet every link rings true.
4: Well, it saves me from ennui. These little problems help me to escape the commonplaces of existence. Yes, after all, l'homme sait rien, l'œuvre sait tout. As Flaubert once wrote to George Sand...

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0: G'day folks, Western Red here. I hope you're doing well, had a good Christmas and New Year and all that stuff. We've been freezing our rear ends off up here in the mountains of Arkansas, but keeping busy. Believe it or not, my New Year's resolution is to make more episodes of the show, so we'll see how that goes given that it was the same resolution as last year. Now, this all-female episode has been in the works for a while. A shout-out to my mate Jessica Beattie down in Fort Smith for suggesting it. Now, I'm not really into just doing a female-only show for the sake of it, and I'll admit my preference has generally been for bloke country singers, mostly because that's what I can relate to, and because over the course, women were generally more prone to record pop-flavoured stuff. But when I realised that my four-year-old, who is a girl, thinks that every female country singer is Dolly Parton, I knew I had to put together Red's Country Ladies that you're about to hear. Now, I know I missed out on some artists that could easily have made it in. Dawn Sears and Patti Loveless are the two that come to mind. But I just had too much to work with, and I like to throw some obscurities in there to keep it interesting. You may also know that I had a tough time finding good hard country from certain eras. I've got 50s, tons of 60s, 90s and 2000s, but for the most part, 70s and 80s were pretty thin on the ground, a bad time for gals in country music and country music in general, let's be honest. Anyway, I've discontinued most of the record club. Patreon is still our most consistent form of funding if you want to help out, but I'm not going to push it too hard until I get into more of a rhythm in 2024. I hope you enjoy Red's Country Ladies, and a big thank you for listening.
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0: G'day folks and welcome along to If That Ain't Country. I'm Western Red, your host. It's good to have your company. Thanks for joining us, where for the next 2 hours, as always, we've got nothing but the very best in traditional country, honky-tonk, bluegrass and western swing for you. In this week's episode, we are calling Red's Country Ladies. It's all gals this week, and the idea to do such an episode was first suggested by a friend of mine. Shout out to Jessica Beattie. I was kind of laughed at it at first, because as a fan of hardcore traditional country music, I've always mostly related to male country singers. You know, from the male point of view, it felt more relatable, obviously. But that is not to say that there aren't a ton of great female traditional country singers out there. No way. It also occurred to me that my four-year-old daughter seems to think that every time a girl country singer comes on the radio, that it's Dolly Parton. So I resolved to do an episode that one day she can listen back to and hear some of her old man's favourite country ladies. As you'd expect, I had way too much to work with once I really got going. Probably could have done 3 or 4 full episodes, especially with the help from the members of our Traditional Country Tragics Facebook group. But let's go ahead and get it going with one of the greatest, most enduring voices of country music, and someone right here on If That Ain't Country and Red's Country Ladies, who could do hard country with the best of them when given the chance. It's Patsy Cline from 1960, Crazy Dream. Dreams.

0: If that ain't country, and Red's country ladies, all gals this week in nothing but the finest. Hardcore country music here. We heard from Brendan Lee's 2022 album, Ain't Through Honky Tonkin' Yet, with the title track right there. Western Red with you. And Brendan Lee is the complete package, an absolutely fantastic songwriter, musician and vocalist, and you better believe that she is a devoted student of the old school stuff. I'd sure like to sit down with her sometime and have a chat about hardcore country music on vinyl. As we continue with another modern day gal of traditional country, this time on the Heart of Texas Records roster, she hasn't done as much writing as Brendan Lee to date that I'm aware of, but Amber Digby was one of the very first modern day traditionalists that I ever heard, and boy did I get excited to hear a young lady singing the good stuff. The daughter to a country music family, Darryl McCall is her uncle, steel guitar legend Dickie Overby was her stepfather, and right here on If That Ain't Country and Red's Country Ladies, no surprise that country music comes natural to Amber Digby.
1: This is Amber Digby, and you're listening to If That Ain't Country with Western Red. Here's one of my records coming up right now.

That Ain't Country and Red's Country Ladies with one of Bluegrass's angelic voices right there, Kentucky's Dale Ann Bradley from 1999, Reason Enough. Western Red with you, and there are some sure enough gorgeous voices out there in bluegrass. The first I ever really paid attention to was Alison Krauss and Union Station, drawn to the hard-driving cuts in their catalogue, like this one right here on If That Ain't Country and Red's Country Ladies from her brilliant 2007 collection, 100 Miles or More, Alison Krauss on fiddle and lead vocals, Soarin' on the Strings.

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You can catch up with last week's episode and archival shows on demand. 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
0: If that ain't country with Western Red.

If That Ain't Country, and here on Red's Country, ladies. That's the self-proclaimed honkiest, honkiest gal in country music from out California way originally, but nowadays hanging out in the heart of Texas. Brady, Texas, that is. That's Heather Miles with one I could have used for the theme of this show, Nashville's Gone Hollywood. Western Red with you, and that cut from 2002, it was a really good one, wasn't it? But we're going back to 1963 here with a lesser-known gal of country, Beverly Buff. I first heard of her on a compilation out of the UK called Beehives and Bumper Bullets, and Miss Buff, sure enough, did have a beehive hairdo, but also a killer cut here with some righteous twang on If That Ain't Country and Red's Country Ladies called No Part-Time Love.

If that ain't country and Red's country, ladies, with the unmistakable voice of Rose Maddox, of course an integral part of the Maddox Brothers and Rose back in the 40s and 50s, but after she went solo in the late 50s, boy, she put out some good hardcore honky-tonk. Make a particular point to search out her material working with Ralph Mooney on Steel at Capitol Records, like the one we heard just there, Fool Me Again, and those duets with Barker, something else as well. Western Red with you, and we're going to jump forward to the 90s here with a gal we haven't played a whole lot on this show. I do like Terry Clark, being a pretty big 90s country fan on the whole, but for the Canadian star with jeans about as starched as George Strait's, she really could put out good hardcore country when she felt like it. And we're going to take the time to play a couple back-to-back from Clark. Up first, it'll be Cure for the Common Heartache from 1998, and right here on If That Ain't Country and Red's Country. Country ladies. Then it'll be Suddenly Single from 1995, both absolute traditional country rippers.

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0: 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If That Ain't Country, a sound bigger than the state of Texas.
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1: In the rain when the lights on the hill were a-blinding me.
0: It's an Aussie injection on If That Ain't Country.
1: Where the boys

left that ain't country, and as we continue with your Aussie injection, here with Red's Country Ladies, that's Amanda Faulkner, a ripper from 2018 called Truckin' Games, which she wrote, recorded in Toowoomba, Queensland, from her album Bush Kid. A solid work, I'd forgotten about that one. Western Red with you, and we're going to continue with a couple of female country acts, which bring back fond memories for me. Zooming around in the Wheatbelt region of Western Australia with my mate Chris and his fancy, well, we thought it was fancy, Ford Ute, listening to Way Too Loud, music of choice. Right here on If That Ain't Country with Red's Country Ladies, it'll be a trip back to the early 2000s with the Sunny Cowgirls first, a six-pack short. We'll follow it up with the sterling debut of Catherine Britt, Help Me, I'm Falling.

Hi, friends. It's Rhonda Vincent here, and you're listening to If That Ain't Country with Western Red. For the very best in traditional country, honky-tonk bluegrass and western swing, and maybe even some Rhonda Vincent in the Rage. Stay right here. Now play something good, y'all.

If That Ain't Country, and here on Red's Country Ladies, that is an absolute cracker from the Queen of Bluegrass and also a darn fine traditional country artist, Rhonda Vincent. Now, if you're ever in Nashville, Tennessee, make a point to go down to the Music City Bar and Grill to see the Music City Playboys. Quite frequently, you'll also catch Rhonda down there seated in front of the bandstand, when she's not on the road, that is, and if you're lucky, she'll get up there and do one or two. Western Red with you, and speaking of Nashville, Tia Goins was pumping out some sensational hardcore country for a while there, right here on If That Ain't Country and Red's Country Ladies, like this one from 2012, The World's Biggest Fool.

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0: The latest addition to the Country Music Hall of Fame. If that ain't country, with Western Red.

0: just a little simple Mac. Got him wondering, Kate. All the truckers are asking, who's the gal in the little pink Mac? Would you believe? All the truckers are asking, who's the gal in the little pink Mac?
1: Saluting the gear jammers who keep this country rolling, it's another truck driving treasure on If That Ain't Country with Western Red.

0: If That Ain't Country and Red's Country Ladies with a couple of truckin' gals right there. From 1966, we heard Kay Adams' iconic Little Pink Mac, and then from a full decade later, 76's Liberated Truck Driving Woman from Doris Ray.
1: The original ain't always the best. Country covers on If That Ain't Country.
0: Western Red with you, and this week, it being Red's Country Ladies edition of the show, I thought it'd be kind of cool to pick three tunes where the gender pronoun in the title was reversed according to who sung it. So, real soon, it'll be June Stearns doing a female version of a Don Gibson and a Johnny Bush hit, but first, it's Leona Williams doing a song which was written and cut by Jimmy Peters on Columbia back in 1968, but Leona's version, switching around the male and female parts, had out He's Just You Made Over for Hickory in 1971.

Missed a song name or title? Never fear. You can find the track listing for this and other episodes at our website. 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

If That Ain't Country and your country covers done and dusted on this Red's Country Ladies edition of the show. We heard Dottie West from 1970 with a superb reworking of Merle Haggard's Shelley's Winter Love. It became Willie's Winter Love. Western Red with you and your shot of steel now, and this is the honest to goodness truth. Right before making this episode, I got all my records, my LPs, alphabetized and moved into custom shelving downstairs. Looks bloody nice, I will say, and I can get them downstairs where the record player is. In fact, I routinely let my 4 and 2 year olds blind pick a record. They don't know what they're looking at because it's just the spine that's visible. And while I was making this episode, I did such a thing. The 4-year-old picked out Holly Dunn's 1989 album, The Blue Rose of Texas, and upon seeing that the cover had a girl on it, she asked completely candidly, "Dada, is that Dolly Parton?" Thus reinforcing the whole point of this episode. Anyway, on that album was a great steel-heavy tune, perfect for this segment, Holly Dunn, right here on If That Ain't Country and Red's Country Ladies, with Paul Franklin dragging the bar on Sometime Today.

0: If That Ain't Country, and here with Red's country ladies, that's Rosie Flores. From her time out in California as part of the Palomino club scene, signed to Warner Brothers in the midst of all the alt-country hype surrounding folks like Dwight Yoakam and Steve Earle, Flores cut one self-titled album which didn't sell too well, but man, it was good stuff, and I believe not too long after that she went back to Texas. Can't blame her. Western Red with you, and If That Ain't Country's Year in Country Music is up next. Going to be featuring all gals from the year 1967, including some Dolly Parton, the reason I put this show together in a nutshell. But to get you there, here's a late 90s cut from Joni Harms, one of my personal favourites for a good long time now. She was signed to Capitol and to Warner, both during that decade, right here on If That Ain't Country and Red's Country Ladies. Joni Harms put out an album for Warner called Cowgirl Dreams, which I highly recommend you seek out sometimes, and on it was this one, as one I can point to and say, this is why I love country music. Old Fashioned Girl from Joni Harms.
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9: G'day, folks, and welcome along to If That Ain't Country's Year in Country Music. I'm Western Red, your host. It's good to have your company. Thanks for joining us, where for the next hour, we are going to continue on with our special episode of the show. It's Red's Country Ladies, all women of bluegrass, traditional country, western swing, and setting it out, as it were, to prove my four-year-old daughter that that all female country singers are not Dolly Parton. Our feature here this week is 1967, a big year for some legendary ladies, including Loretta Lynn, Tammy Wynette, and Connie Smith, and plenty more. But first, from the year that Aretha Franklin recorded and released R-E-S-P-E-C-T, Respect for the Atlantic record label, that was 1967. Well, in the world of country music, the aforementioned Dolly Parton was brand new to Monument Records. Right here on If That Ain't Country's Year in Country Music, and for Fred Foster's imprint, Dolly recorded Something Fishy, her first single for Monument in our feature year.

If That Ain't Country's year in country music, and as we continue with Red's Country Ladies, it's another from Dolly Parton from our feature year, 1967, Why, with some sweet steel on that one. Western Red with you, and Dolly had been signed to Fred Foster's Monument label since 1964, and she put out her very first long play album, full length, in our feature year, one that features a real fresh-faced Dolly on the front. It was called Hello, I'm Dolly. But Dolly's time at Monument was short in 67, for in the later part of that year, she sat down with Bob Ferguson of RCA Records and signed with them. Expanding her hit-making possibilities and abilities in the process, she recorded her first duets with Porter Wagoner in our feature here also. But this is Red's Country Ladies, and we are listening to Porter some other time. Right here on If That Ain't Country's Year in Country Music, let's go ahead and get on Dolly's first solo record for RCA, the title and lyrics of which kind of set the tone for the rest of her career. Just Because I'm a Woman.

That Ain't Country's Year in Country Music. And as we continue with Red's Country Ladies, my gosh, didn't Loretta Lynn sound pure back then? From 1967, we heard Slowly Killin' Me, featuring the gorgeous steel guitar tone of Hal Rugg all over that one. Western Red with you, and like Dolly, 67 was a breakout year for Loretta, who scored her first win as Female Vocalist of the Year at the inaugural CMA Awards, and who also turned frustration, no doubt, at her husband Doolittle Lynn's conduct into her first number one hit, right here on If That Ain't Country's Year in Country Music and Red's Country Ladies. Don't Come Home A-Drinkin' with Lovin' On Your Mind spent a solitary week at the top of the chart in February of our feature year.

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0: If that ain't country, you're in country music. Country music. 1967.

If That Ain't Country's here in country music. And I know that this is Red's Country Ladies, but I couldn't help but take the opportunity to show off Weldon Myrick's dizzying steel licks from our feature year on Connie Smith's I'll Come Running. Golly. Western Red with you. And Smith, who I'll happily tell anybody was one of the greatest vocalists in country music, male or female, ever. She was welcomed in Cincinnati, Ohio in our feature year. A song by the same name, written by her good friend and mentor Bill Anderson, rose to hit status and probably did good things for the city, such that Cincinnati announced their own Connie Smith Day in June of 67. That song is a little stringy for my liking, too lush for this show, but let's get on a great hard country nugget from cute and country Connie Smith on this Red's Country Ladies episode of the show, right here on If That Ain't Country's Year in Country Music. You can't hardly beat Connie's vocal doing Johnny Paycheck's era-defining Touch My Heart right here.

0: court. 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
1: Yes, I do. Judge, I've never believed in divorces, unless they just have to be. But after you've heard my story, then I know you'll set this man free. It began right after the wedding. She cheated and she lied from the start. And I could see from the way they were headed, this woman would soon break his heart.

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If you could have heard the awful things that I've heard her say, why, she'd call him names and slap his face, and he'd just turn away. And the nights we went out for fun, it was all so plain to see then. She'd dance all night with someone else.

0: much to understand. 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You see, I fell in love with him, and I don't care who knows. I respect him as a husband, and I treat him like a man. I know I could help him find more happiness than this woman ever can. Well, Judge, you've heard my story. It's true as true can be. I've even told you that I love him. So, Judge, won't you please set him free? Set him free, set him free, for I love him, you see.
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0: If that ain't country's year in country music, and Red's Country Ladies finishing up what's been a fun change of pace with a very young and new Tammy Wynette. The heartbreaking She Didn't Colour Daddy from our feature year. Western Red with you, and we are out of time for another week where for the last hour we've had Red's Country Ladies going, all gals from the year 1967 this time, hopefully proving to my four-year-old daughter that all female country singers are not, in fact, Dolly Parton.
1: 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I am Western Red. I hope you've enjoyed yourself. I'll catch you next time. But before I go, I will leave you, as I like to do, with some good old cowboy wisdom from our good mate Chris Ledoux.

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2: Hello there, I'm Sean Bindley. Fears are growing for dozens of Australians trapped in Nepal as the death toll from catastrophic flooding approaches 600. Rescue crews are navigating heavy mud and rubble with nearly 2,500 people reported missing, 41 Australians amongst them, though diplomats warn that figure could increase. Nelson Scott is in Kathmandu. He says the rising death toll is putting the entire community on edge.
3: Reminded me of floods and bushfires we've seen in Australia in the sense that the whole country hurts when a part of the country is impacted. It's the exact same here. And across the board, there's a lot of pain and a lot of concern because figures are changing all the time. It's a very quickly evolving situation.
2: Russia's foreign ministry has warned it could strike British military targets both inside and outside Ukraine if Kyiv continues to use British-made Storm Shadow cruise missiles against Russian territory. The threat, described as the strongest of its kind from Moscow to a NATO member, came after Russia accused Ukraine of firing Storm Shadow missiles at a shopping centre in Russian-controlled Donetsk on Wednesday. Reuters say they can't independently verify the claims. The British Prime Minister, Andy Burnham, condemned what he called Moscow's outrageous threat during a visit to Kyiv, saying Britain's support for Ukraine will not waver. Dasha Chernyshova is in Moscow.
4: This is the warning coming from the Russian Foreign Ministry, and they have been saying in Moscow that the United Kingdom is involved into this conflict in Ukraine through the hands of Ukrainians who are using the UK-produced military equipment. And the Russian Foreign Ministry spokeswoman has said that Moscow could actually strike military facilities and equipment in Ukraine and beyond, issuing quite a broad warning to the United Kingdom here.
2: The West Australian Premier says he will continue to work with the federal government to maximise the state's opportunities for skilled migration. The government is investigating how to close loopholes for existing visa holders and reform student visa requirements. But the Prime Minister has walked back comments from his Home Affairs Minister that the refugee intake will be slashed by a third, claiming the quota will remain steady. Roger Cook says Western Australia needs more migrants qualified in housing and mining construction while keeping education a major export.
5: We want to see international education play a major role in the WA economy. It's one of our pillars for diversified WA. So any cutbacks in relation to student visas will have an impact. But we understand that the government is having to manage community expectations.
2: It's been revealed more than 10 billion litres of untreated sewage has been dumped into the Brisbane River. An investigation by Stop Raw Sewage found between 2024 and 25, Urban Utilities released the equivalent of $4,000 Olympic-sized swimming pools worth of sewage into the river. And a man has been charged with attempted murder following a shooting north of Brisbane earlier this week. Police allege the incident occurred at Aspley on Tuesday, where a 24-year-old man sustained two gunshot wounds and was left in a serious condition. Officers arrested the suspect yesterday after a search warrant at a Narangba property. He's facing 8 charges in court today. This is Air National News. In rugby league, Titans second row Beau Furmoor has been ruled out of this afternoon's home game against the Rabbitohs. Coach Josh Hannay says he should be back for their last game.
6: It was precautionary to leave him out this week. It wasn't something that a needle could sort of help this week. It wasn't a pain issue, so the belief is that we'll get him back next week.
2: After 22 minutes, the Rabbitohs lead the Gold Coast 22-0. Last night, the Sea Eagles annihilated the Dragons 44-10 at Brookvale to keep their slim finals hopes hanging by a thread. Manly led 26-0 at half-time, with the only blemish being Jamal Fogarty's accuracy. He kicked just 4 from 9. Dragons coach Dean Young says another slow start cost his side dearly.
7: 2 weeks in a row, we haven't got the first 20 minutes right, put ourselves under all sorts of pressure. Too many errors.
2: In tennis, all the main draw places have now been filled. The US Open, as Air Sports' Paul Walsh reports.
8: Tristan Skulcate and Storm Hunter have joined 13 other Australians in the main draw of the US Tennis Open after both won their third-round qualifying matches. Hunter gained her place with a third-round straight sets victory, while Skulcate came from a set down to take his match in 3 sets, including a third-set tiebreaker. Meanwhile, in the US Open main draw, Rinki Hijikata has drawn the number 3 seed Felix Aliassim as his first round opponent, while Alex de Minaur will face the world number 187, Andrea Guarini from Italy.
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9: Hello and welcome to Dollar Country. I'm Frank the Drifter and this is Jim Whitlock.

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I love you for being a gentleman. 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

Howdy, folks. Welcome to the show, Dollar Country, the show where I share country 45s forgotten along the path of history, sometimes never were known in the first place to be forgotten about. All the misses, strikeouts, whiffs, and beanballs of the country world. I said that last week. I really liked it, so I think I'm going to keep it as the tagline for the show. I've been looking for a good tagline for this show for almost 5 years. I've always had trouble being able to just, like, give somebody an elevator pitch about the show, because it's, like, it's not all outsider music, it's all not all small label, it's not all weird stuff. So I never wanted to say that's what it was or this is what it isn't, because it kind of can be everything. I mean, I played Dwight Yoakam on here and Johnny Cash and everybody famous, but I also play a lot of people that nobody knows. So yeah, I thought that kind of encapsulates what I'm going for. But anyway, thanks for listening.

I'm Frank the Drifter, episode 146 today. That show started off with The Singing Cherokee, a.k.a. Jim Whitlock. The fellow's name is Jim Whitlock. He goes by The Singing Cherokee, or sometimes it's billed as both on his 45s. But this one is just called The Singing Cherokee. I looked him up. I don't know if he is of Cherokee descent. I assume he probably isn't. A lot of appropriation went on in that realm back in the day with country artists just pretending to be Native American or taking Native American garb or traits and making it into their thing. So unless I know otherwise, I usually just assume it was part of their act as opposed to them being Native. Although there are a few Native country artists, although a lot fewer than say they are. But anyway, that was on Las Vegas Records from 1962. I'm a big fan of Jim Whitlock, honestly. I have a few of his 45s, and it's pretty good. He was a radio DJ around Reno, Nevada, and in places in Oklahoma City. I think he moved around quite a bit, but really interesting character. He ran a label and released a lot of stuff for himself. After that was Rosalind Smith with I Wish I Knew on Gold Standard Records from 1965. Gold Standard is a Nashville label I like to play, run by Zeke Clements. From probably 65 to about 70 or so. A lot of good stuff on there. Then we had Janet Rose with Okie from Muskogee. I would imagine you have heard that song before. I personally love kind of janky covers of very famous songs like that, so that really hit the sweet spot for me. That was on Sound Cedar Recorders from 1971. Then we had Dodie Frost and Jack Kimmel with My Trailways Bus Driver. This is a song poem. Look up song poems if you're unfamiliar. I've played them on the show a few times, but they're more or less songs for hire. And that was about somebody's bus driver, which is great. It sounded like it was recorded on a home tape deck. Then we had Joyce Mills with Cry on My Shoulder on Tornado Records from 1965 out of North Carolina. That last one was Mildred Morris with I Only Wanted Your Love on a label called The Carillions from 1974. Label's out of Springfield, Missouri. I've got a few things on the label that are, all of them so far, I've liked quite a bit. So let's see, before I jump back in, I would like to remind you that Dollar Country is supported by donations. If you wanted to find out information about how to do that, you can go to patreon.com/dollarcountry. 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Without further ado, I'm going to jump back in. This next one is going to be Dee Mullins with Prison Gray.

All right. So that song was a little older. That set was a little longer than normal because I accidentally played an extra song. Started off with Dee Mullins with Prison Gray on Bokeh Records from 1966. Bokeh, I believe, is from Texas, Fort Worth, Texas, although I thought it was from Odessa. But I could just be incorrect. B-O-K-A-Y is the name of that label. Pretty good, 1966. Dee Mullins' real name was Dwight Mullinax. After that was Archie Blue with Scarlet Water on Stop Records from 1969. Archie Blue is a Texas legend. I would recommend looking him up if you enjoyed that one. He has a bunch of great tunes. This is one of his earlier ones on Stop. Then we had Fern Garner with Stark County Bell. That song is a trip. A lot of stuff going on in that one. On Lanco Records out of Cleveland, Ohio. Which, let's see. I have to go check out that address. See what's there now. Who knows? That one is from 1970. Then we had Jim Dirtle with Bright Lights Uptown on Nashville record label, which is a subsidiary of Star Day from 1962. We had Rusty Wellington and Shorty Long's band with Lonely Lips on Arcade from 1967. Rusty Wellington was originally from New Brunswick, Canada, and moved to Philadelphia and signed with Arcade. Then we had Bill Pollard with From the Moment You're Born on Sound City Records from, I think, 1970. Sound City was also the same label as the earlier song, the Joyce Mills, or no, the, what was it, Janet Rose, Okie from Muskogee, which is cool. You don't usually run into those that often. I found two recently. And that last one was Mama Tried with by Wendy and the Troubadours. Wendy being short for Wendell Donathan, apparently. And that's right. This episode has two Merle Haggard covers, because why not, you know? And let's see, I've had so much good stuff lately, I keep forgetting about doing the 100 episodes ago thing I usually do, where I play something from 100 episodes ago. I've just had so much good stuff lately, I haven't really, I kind of started doing that because I was afraid I, you know, wouldn't have enough good stuff, but I keep having enough good stuff, I guess. Let's just jump back in here. This next one is an artist called Dave Ain't Here. Skull Brothers on Nugget Records.

Mr. Blue. So I'll sit here by this phone all day long.

And just like that, we are at the end of the show, episode 146. In the books, or almost, I guess. Started that set off with... Ooh, let me pull up my notes here. Dave Ain't Here, with Skull Brothers, on Nugget Records from 1980. I don't know what's going on there. Most country acts don't have band names, unless they're like a backing band, so I don't know who Dave Ain't Here is. Who knows, man? Pilot Recordings. After that was Leon and the Country Gentlemen with In the Hands of Someone on Claudette Records out of Dayton, Kentucky. Leon is Leon Grissom. That was from 1967. Then we had the Sunshine Twins with Tragedy of the Silver Bridge on Sunshine Records out of Evans, West Virginia. I don't know the date of that one, although I know it was after the Silver Bridge fell down, because unless they knew it was going to happen, they must have done it afterwards. And just in case, people often ask, and I often forget to say, but behind me at the moment is Herb Remington. I have a lot of stuff I play in the background, and I rarely remember to speak about it, but that's what I'm playing today. I have one more for you, as always. But before I go, I would like to remind you to be nice to people out there, because you never know what kind of day someone else has been having, and a little bit of niceness can go a long way. I know that for sure. It happens to me. It happens to me all the time. Get frustrated, and someone says something nice to you, and it snaps you out of it, or at least makes you not get more frustrated. I had forgotten the past few episodes to thank newer supporters of the show through patrons, new Patreons. Through Patreon, new patrons. So thank you to James B, Tom R, Brant R, Travis I, and Simon K. Big thanks. And of course, if you want to know about donating to the show, you can check out patreon.com/dollarcountry. Let's see, this last one I have for you today is Curly King with Birthday Suit on Pilot Master Records from 1975. Pilot Master is a label I run into very rarely. It's more of a 70s label, and if you've listened to the show for a while, you know that 70s are pretty hit or miss in my tastes. But I like this one. It's funny enough. Sometimes a song can be goofy enough that I like it, even if the sound of the music isn't exactly my style. So here goes, Curly King. You've been listening to Dollar Country. I've been Frank the Drifter, and thanks so much for listening. I will see you next time.

0: All right, bro. We're going to have to talk about this.
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I've heard John Henry Falk and Wendell Berry talk, and I'm amazed by the poets I know.

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Planting seeds and pulling weeds and just believing and watching it grow.

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Michael Clark settles into his stance, oblivious to an arching seagull that sweeps past him, heading for some rubbish that's blown onto the ground. Here comes Broad, angular, intense and quick, and Clark ducks a bouncer.

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2: Hello there, I'm Sean Bindley. The death toll from flash floods along the Nepal-Tibet border is climbing towards 600, with nearly 2,500 people still missing. Emergency crews are digging through knee-deep mud in a desperate search for survivors trapped under homes and flooded tunnels. The Department of Foreign Affairs says 41 Australians remain unaccounted for as foreign aid teams begin arriving in the region. World Vision's Nepal director, Roslyn Gabriel, says the rescue mission is a delicate operation.
3: This only gets worse the higher up the mountains you go, and we know that most of the people were up on treks, so they're up quite high in those mountainous areas. The power is also taken out, so that will be impacting it as well.
2: CNN is reporting that Britain is sharing secret missile technology with Ukraine as Russia warns it could strike British military targets both inside and outside Ukraine in response to Kyiv's use of British-supplied Storm Shadow cruise missiles against Russian territory. The threat, delivered by the Russian Foreign Ministry spokeswoman Maria Zakharova on Thursday, has been described as the strongest of its kind from Moscow to a NATO member state. British Prime Minister Andy Burnham has rejected the warning, reaffirming London's commitment to Ukraine's defence. Ollie Barrett is in London.
4: They're describing it as outrageous. That is the wording that UK Prime Minister Andy Burnham has been using, and colleagues of his in the UK government have been speaking in similar terms as well. They are trying to present a robust stance against what they see as these outrageous threats from Russia, and also trying to make it very clear that their stance when it comes to Ukraine and support for it is not going to budge or move or change in any way in the face of those threats.
2: In Western Australia, all eyes are on Secret Harbour today, with thousands of people flocking to cast their votes in the by-election. Chelsea Bowden has more.
5: 16 candidates are in line to replace retired Labor Minister Paul Papalia, but Labor's Georgia Tree, Liberal Ryan Robertson and One Nation's Luke Hurtigan are the ones to watch. The seat has gone through several boundary and name changes over the years, but Labor has held a constant grip on the region, though the surge of One Nation in successive polls this year could lead to an upset. More than 16,000 people have voted early, leaving around 20,000 needing to complete their ballot papers today. The Electoral Commission is expecting an indicative result tonight.
2: An investigation has found more than 4,000 Olympic swimming pools worth of raw sewage was released into Brisbane waterways last year. The 18-month study, uncovering more than 10.5 billion litres of untreated sewage being discharged. More than 7,000 further releases didn't record volume. The Pharmacy Guild of Australia is welcoming the passing of legislation amendments, closing a loophole that would have allowed major supermarkets to operate online pharmacies. Queensland branch president Chris Owen says it's about patient safety, and ensuring protections applying to community pharmacies in the physical world also apply in the virtual one.
6: When you go online, it could be anywhere around the world, and you could be potentially looking at counterfeit medication, particularly in those unregulated spaces. With the rise of marketplace and apps and things like this, we just need to make sure that we've got an extra layer of protection to ensure the safety of the consumer.
2: This is AIR National News. In rugby league today, the Rabbitohs have run out 8-4 winners over the Gold Coast on an emotional afternoon, 42-22. And the Bulldogs' finals hopes are hanging by a thread after falling to the Panthers 24-10 in Parramatta last night. It keeps Canterbury Bankstown just outside the top eight, 2 points behind the Rabbitohs and Cowboys, who both have a game in hand. Coach Cameron Seraldo says they've been spending too much time playing catch-up.
7: Yeah, if we played like that in the first 11 rounds, we wouldn't be sitting here in this situation. So I think since round 12, we've put a lot of good footy together, but we just, yeah, the way we played in the first 11 rounds probably has made it a pretty hard job.
2: In last night's other clash, the Seagulls took down the Dragons 44-10. And the second wildcard AFL final gets underway tonight when Melbourne go up against an informed Carlton at the MCG. Elise Gately reports.
8: Melbourne will welcome back Jack Viney for his first AFL game of the season. Viney played for Casey in the final round of the VFL, kicking the first goal of the match with 20 disposals, 10 clearances and 7 tackles. Jake Melksham and Xavier Taylor also named, replacing Jake Lever and Matthew Jefferson, who were both injured in the club's final game of the season. Veteran Carlton defender Nick Haynes returns to the fold after missing the win over Fremantle. Haynes replaces Wade Dirksen, who has been omitted. Will Haywood has not been named after he didn't get through training on Thursday. Elise Gately reporting.
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6: Bump the jam.
7: Yeah, buddy, another Naughty's Till Infinity show. This week, we're going to get into a bunch of forgotten winners. Stuff we don't play, stuff we've forgotten about, just some 2000s jams that we should be playing a whole lot more on the radio, playlists, whatever. So let's get into the third week in a row with a Black Eyed Peas song on it. From the Bridging the Gap album, the last one without Fergie. Not a chart hit really anywhere. 93 in Australia, got to 100 in Germany in their official 100 charts. And number 34 in the US Hot Rap Songs chart. But this video got played quite a bit on Channel V for our Australian listeners, and this song is why I bought that album. More of this to come on Naughty's Till Infinity. Some Lily Allen on the way, some Rehab, AFI, Travis. It's all over the shop this week, so keep it locked as we remember some forgotten winners on Naughty's Till Infinity.

0: Christmas.
1: A great song from Narina Pellow. Everybody's gone to war here on Noughties Till Infinity. An anti-war protest song that was written during the early stages of the Iraq War in 2003. And I'll leave my opinions about that war out of this program. And I wonder if it got kind of squeezed out in the US because it's such an anti-war song. Charted in Australia, got to number 41, played quite a bit on the pay TV music channels. Got to number 11 in Scotland, number 14 in the UK. And I can think of about 15 million songs that that song is better than and should have been played more than the stuff at the time. Fantastic track by Narina Pellow. I heard you. I heard you here on Noughties Till Infinity. And by the way, I did play this quite a bit on community radio, so just saying. Let's go to another track now from the early 2000s by Rehab. And this absolutely just has an early 2000s sound. Kind of a chart failure across the board, but it's another one of those songs that I distinctly remember and kind of got lost in the shuffle of tracks that were a lot like this song in the early 2000s. So here's one for me. There's going to be quite a few of those on this program. Rehab, It Don't Matter here on Noughties Till Infinity.

Tom, Lily Allen here on Noughties to Infinity, remembering some forgotten winners of the aughts, the 2000s, whatever you want to call them. A critically acclaimed song, Rolling Stone named it number 30 on the 100 Best Songs of 2007. But I think radio should bring that back. An absolute gem of a track. Got to number 39 in Australia, number 23 in New Zealand, number 10 in Scotland, number 16 in Slovakia, and did well in two regions of Belgium, Flanders and Wallonia. Little did you know. Was a gold seller in the UK, and look, I don't live in the UK, so I don't hear UK radio. I assume they play it a lot more than we do. It is Noughties Till Infinity. Now, I don't know how forgotten this is, but this was a hot track, especially on those pay TV music channels. Back in 2006, I remember seeing all of the 30 Seconds to Mars, very expensive videos.

including The Kill, Bury Me, basically The Shining with Jared Leto. The song was released January 24, 2006, the second single from their second album, A Beautiful Lie. That album went double platinum. The single peaked at number 65 in the Billboard Hot 100 charts, got to 20 in Australia, number 22 in New Zealand, and number 28 in the UK. Gold, platinum and double platinum in Germany, UK and the United States respectively. But because emos aged like a pear, people don't play this song on the radio anymore. A hit at a time, no one touches it anymore. So let me bring it back, folks. I don't mind this song. 30 Seconds to Mars, The Kill, Bury Me on Naughty's Till Infinity.

0: For just a moment there, emo got to commercial radio with tracks like that, AFI, Miss Murder, on Naughty's Till Infinity, with all the emo hair and various MySpace selfie poses. You all remember those. Did you have a MySpace? Did you take a selfie? Do you have embarrassing ones like that picture from Tom Hardy? I bet you do. I deleted my MySpace, so I don't. I got rid of that a long time ago. By the time emo got around, I was in my early 20s, and I could not think of anything more silly than throwing on a bunch of makeup and growing my hair out, which I do not have the hair to do that. So, emo was never going to be my vibe. Still played that song on the radio. Did well in Australia. Got to number 14 in our charts. Number 13 in the Czech Republic. Number 24 in the Billboard Hot 100 charts. Number 44 in the UK singles. And hit number 1 in the alternative airplay charts in the US. Went platinum here in Australia. Big hit. Like I said, emo had about 2 to 3 years where it was a real big thing. Rah, folks, rah, you know, with the R-A-W-R, you know what I'm talking about, MySpace kids. It is Naughty's Till Infinity. We need to pay some bills. Coming up on the other side of the break, I played a lot of Oasis on the 90s till season, so we're going to play some 2000s Oasis. We're going to play the track Lila right after these on Naughty's Till Infinity.
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0: top of that set, a fantastic track from Oasis from their 2005 album, Don't Believe the Truth. That was on heavy rotation on my MP3 player of the time. And actually did really well in the charts. Went number one in the UK singles chart, number three in Netherlands, number two in Italy, number five in Ireland, various top 10 chart placements across Europe, and number 23 in Australia. Went gold in the UK. And the song was written by guitarist Noel Gallagher, who daringly described the track as specifically designed for pogoing, annoyingly catchy, and the poppiest thing since Roll With It. But tell me how often you hear that one on the radio anymore. At 90s Till Show, Facebook and Instagram. Once again, no MySpace. Maybe we should set up a MySpace in honor of this 2000 season. I might do that. And you just heard Travis with Why Does It Always Rain On Me? Another track you don't hear that much on radio anymore. A bloody fantastic song. And I interviewed Travis in 2017. Now, due to time constraints, I'm actually not going to be able to bring that to you today. But later on in this series, I'll play that interview that I had with Travis on this program. By the way, that song came from the album The Man Who, which was released in 1999, and that song was nominated for a Brit Award for Song of the Year. And ever since I heard it for the first time, it's been one of my all-time favorites. I love that song. Sold gold in Australia and gold in the UK. Got to number 10 in the UK singles chart, number 4 in Scotland, and number 11 in Australia. But I just never hear it on radio anymore, so that's what I'm here for. There it is. Travis with Why Does It Always Rain On Me on Naughties Till Infinity. Now to something that was probably more of a alternative radio hit, but a fantastic song by Michael Franti and Spearhead. Gained some airplay on alternative radio here in Australia and sold quite well. At least the album did. I don't think this was ever really released as a single. Just kind of lifted from the record and played, and people bought the album. The album of the same name got to number 9 in Australia, number 26 in New Zealand. Sold gold here in Australia. And I think this is just a nice little cruising song, which once again, we should probably play more on radio. So here it is, Everyone Deserves Music by Michael Franti and Spearhead on Naughties Till Infinity.
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The beauty's still running, but your mind is cracked because the plans that you made never came to pass. 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

age of 15 learned to drink and drive. 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Making babies in the backseat of tranquilizers. Papa never was much of Rolling Stones. See, he just liked to sit and drink alone. Mama always tried to do the best she could. She would work all day.

wifey's favourite song, I think. She loves that song. Sings it in the car. Maybe Tomorrow by Stereophonics here on Naughty's Till Infinity. Once again, I don't know what UK rotations are, but definitely in Australia, that's not a song that we really played that much at all. Great song. Peaked at number 3 in the UK singles chart in July of 2003. It also charted in several other countries, including the US and Donuts here in Australia. And it shows that I've never seen the movie Wicker Park because this song opens that movie and also is featured in the credits of the movie Crash, which I probably turned off after the end of it because it was, definitely shouldn't have won the Oscar that year. Got a couple more songs to go before the end of the program. We're going to play Old Man's Laugh for our Australian audiences. They're going to know that song. Very catchy ditty from the mid-2000s and also from that time period, Put Your Records On by Corinne Bailey-Ray. A huge song in the UK.

We're number two in the charts, number four in Scotland, and got to number 30 in Australia. It was also nominated for Record of the Year and Song of the Year at the 07 Grammys. And we're going to play Old Man River's La. It's just a fun little pop song from Australia. Never charted here, though. Got to number 18 in Italy and number 83 in Germany from the album Good Morning. I just remember hearing this a lot on radio, though, so we're going to play it. Great song. Forgotten winner. The definition of. So, you'll hear those to finish up this Noughties Till Infinity. Get around us on the socials with the old handle, 90s Till Show on Facebook and Instagram. I may think of making that MySpace just for fun. Wonder who will be in my top five. But thanks for listening, folks. And here's Corinne Bailey-Ray with Put Your Records On, because I'm Diggy Dunson. See you later. Goodbye.

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in a city full of strangers. You never know who you'll meet. A winter's night in Melbourne, when this bloke came up to me, wore a beanie and khaki overcoat, army boots that were way too big, old black scarf around his neck, he's not as old as he might seem. His face, his eyes looked tired, too many nights on the street, but he sort of won me over when he grinned and he said to me, "Hey mate, you got $2 for a blanket? 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You'll be doing a bloke a favour, and it's one you won't regret. 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

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Had a flagon in a paper bag and a grin from cheek to cheek. But he just winked and smiled, said, I got me blanket, now I'm right. The neck will warm me insides, drink the rest and I'll sleep all night. Then I watched him wander into a park, to a bench that he called home. Saw him sip into his blanket, at least he won't sleep alone. Hey mate, you got $2 for a blanket? I got three here in my hand, a couple more will get me what I need to keep me warm. You'll be doing a bloke a favour, it's one you won't regret. Got $2 for a blanket, mate, and I'll get a good night's sleep. Gave him $2 for a blanket, hope he gets a good night's sleep. Hey, mate.

this time. The hardest part is knowing our supply. I've come to listen to the sounds of trucks as they move down, out on 95. We're trailing, it's the ocean. It's coming down to wash me clean. 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

is Roy Denning. It's Monday, 9th of September, 1914. They've been calling for volunteers to fight for king and country. I left home at the usual time. I hadn't told my mother or family that I was going to Victoria Barracks. I joined a queue with some other blokes. I was questioned, examined, filled in forms and signed my name. 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

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They've been mates, that wingless pair, the one's up here and one's down there, a pair of

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I shut my eyes, I'd seen it all before. 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

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Another

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With the Mitchell grass up near our stirrups, and the country looks good after rain. So we'll pick up those bullocks at Laglan, start walking them east nice and slow. The pleasures of being a drover, no city bred people would know. Up before daylight each morning,

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0: 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The Duke was safely through the gates, my rescue work was done. Big John survived, the cops arrived and sprung me with a gun. 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

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You understand, son?" 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

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We'll usually call or send a letter to those we love the most. I believe that if our loved ones who've gone on to be with Jesus could write such a letter today, this is what it might say. Well, I had a safe trip. The angels carried me safely into Father Abraham's bosom. Oh, the thrill I felt when I met the one who died for me. And no matter what you've heard, there are just no words to describe the glory that surrounds me here. I'm satisfied here because every need's been supplied. And just wait till you see my new home. I'm satisfied because there's no sin here. No murders, no divorce, no abortions. No need even to have locks on the doors. Perfect peace reigns here. I'm satisfied because there's no sickness. Well, I've never felt better in my life. And I have a new body, just like Jesus. Oh, I wish you could hear the singing. David played his harp and a great crowd gathered by the river of life. And we sang a new song. Of course, the angels, they couldn't sing that song, but they were sure all listening. It's really wonderful here because there are no strangers. Everyone knows me by name, and Shadrach, Meshach, and Abednego showed me around. Just seems like I've been here forever. The weather's great. There's a cool breeze blowing all the time, and you know, one of the nicest things, night or darkness never comes. It's light here all the time, for Jesus himself, he's the light of the city. Now please remember, I'm safe, satisfied, not sick anymore. There'll be no need for me to write again because I was told today that nothing here ever changes except to get better. In closing, about the only thing that would make this wonderful place more complete is for all my family and friends

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0: Hello there, I'm Sean Bindley. The death toll from flash floods along the Nepal-Tibet border is climbing towards 600, with nearly 2,500 people still missing. Emergency crews are digging through knee-deep mud in a desperate search for survivors trapped under homes and flooded tunnels. The Department of Foreign Affairs says 41 Australians remain unaccounted for as foreign aid teams begin arriving in the region. World Vision's Nepal director, Roslyn Gabriel, says the rescue mission is a delicate operation.
1: This only gets worse the higher up the mountains you go, and we know that most of the people were up on treks, so they're up quite high in those mountainous areas. The power is also taken out, so that will be impacting it as well.
0: CNN is reporting that Britain is sharing secret missile technology with Ukraine as Russia warns it could strike British military targets both inside and outside Ukraine in response to Kyiv's use of British-supplied Storm Shadow cruise missiles against Russian territory. The threat, delivered by the Russian Foreign Ministry spokeswoman Maria Zakharova on Thursday, has been described as the strongest of its kind from Moscow to a NATO member state. British Prime Minister Andy Burnham has rejected the warning, reaffirming London's commitment to Ukraine's defence. Ollie Barrett is in London.
2: They're describing it as outrageous. That is the wording that UK Prime Minister Andy Burnham has been using, and colleagues of his in the UK government have been speaking in similar terms as well. They are trying to present a robust stance against what they see as these outrageous threats from Russia, and also trying to make it very clear that their stance when it comes to Ukraine and support for it is not going to budge or move or change in any way in the face of those threats.
0: In Western Australia, all eyes are on Secret Harbour today, with thousands of people flocking to cast their votes in the by-election. Chelsea Bowden has more.
3: 16 candidates are in line to replace retired Labor Minister Paul Papalia, but Labor's Georgia Tree, Liberal Ryan Robertson and One Nation's Luke Hurtigan are the ones to watch. The seat has gone through several boundary and name changes over the years, but Labor has held a constant grip on the region, though the surge of One Nation in successive polls this year could lead to an upset. More than 16,000 people have voted early, leaving around 20,000 needing to complete their ballot papers today. The Electoral Commission is expecting an indicative result tonight.
0: An investigation has found more than 4,000 Olympic swimming pools worth of raw sewage was released into Brisbane waterways last year. The 18-month study, uncovering more than 10.5 billion litres of untreated sewage being discharged. More than 7,000 further releases didn't record volume. The Pharmacy Guild of Australia is welcoming the passing of legislation amendments, closing a loophole that would have allowed major supermarkets to operate online pharmacies. Queensland branch president Chris Owen says it's about patient safety, and ensuring protections applying to community pharmacies in the physical world also apply in the virtual one.
4: When you go online, it could be anywhere around the world, and you could be potentially looking at counterfeit medication, particularly in those unregulated spaces. With the rise of marketplace and apps and things like this, we just need to make sure that we've got an extra layer of protection to ensure the safety of the consumer.
0: This is AIR National News. In rugby league today, the Rabbitohs have run out 8-4 winners over the Gold Coast on an emotional afternoon, 42-22. And the Bulldogs' finals hopes are hanging by a thread after falling to the Panthers 24-10 in Parramatta last night. It keeps Canterbury Banks down just outside the top eight, 2 points behind the Rabbitohs and Cowboys, who both have a game in hand. Coach Cameron Seraldo says they've been spending too much time playing catch-up.
5: Yeah, if we played like that in the first 11 rounds, we wouldn't be sitting here in this situation. So I think since round 12, we've put a lot of good footy together, but we just, yeah, the way we played in the first 11 rounds probably has made it a pretty hard job.
0: In last night's other clash, the Seagulls took down the Dragons 44-10. And the second wildcard AFL final gets underway tonight when Melbourne go up against an in-form Carlton at the MCG. Elise Gately reports.
6: Melbourne will welcome back Jack Viney for his first AFL game of the season. Viney played for Casey in the final round of the VFL, kicking the first goal of the match with 20 disposals, 10 clearances and 7 tackles. Jake Melksham and Xavier Taylor also named, replacing Jake Lever and Matthew Jefferson, who were both injured in the club's final game of the season. Veteran Carlton defender Nick Haynes returns to the fold after missing the win over Fremantle. Haynes replaces Wade Dirksen, who has been omitted. Will Haywood has not been named after he didn't get through training on Thursday. Elise Gately reporting.
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0: Hello, I'm Sarah Warmby. One Nation has claimed victory, posting a massive gain in the by-election for the seat of Secret Harbour, south of Perth. Gym owner Luke Hurtigan is set to become One Nation's first representative in Western Australia's lower house. Federal Liberal MP Ben Small has told News 24 it's a wake-up call for federal and state Labor governments, with elections in Victoria in 3 months and New South Wales in March next year.
1: The message here is that Labor are on the nose. They have been absolutely belted by voters in this by-election.
0: Party leader Pauline Hanson says the huge swing demonstrates that there's no such thing as a safe seat anymore. The death toll from flash floods along the Nepal-Tibet border has risen to over 600, with thousands of people still missing, including over 40 Australians. Sean Bendley reports.
2: Disaster crews caked in thick mud are racing to rescue survivors, but have been repeatedly halted by warnings a newly formed mountain lake could burst and trigger further flooding. Yashoda Kadkar is one of the doctors attending the disaster zone. She told CNN rescue crews are struggling to find signs of life.
3: We don't know what is inside there. We need to wait for the rescue and evacuation part. Definitely there are many people missing and some of them might be buried inside there.
2: Local media is reporting Nepal has reversed a previous decision and will accept search and rescue assistance from international allies, including Australia. The Kathmandu Post says the government has given green light to crews from India, China, Australia and South Korea. Sean Bindley, E-News.
0: At least 37 people have been killed and dozens injured after a Russian drone strike close to the Ukrainian capital Kyiv hit an ammunition warehouse which sparked a detonation. Around 50 homes nearby were damaged. President Volodymyr Zelensky says he's ordered an investigation.
4: It's a horrific situation, and the negligence of those who stored explosives right next to people is appalling. There is extensive damage. The community leader died while assisting with the rescue operation. My condolences go out to all the families and loved ones.
0: Tasmania has recorded 8 more detections of H5N1 bird flu, taking the state's total to 33 as the virus continues to spread through wild bird populations. According to Pulse Tasmania, the latest cases include a forest raven on King Island, the first time the virus has been detected in a raven in the state. Meantime, a dead dolphin found at Goolwa, south of Adelaide, has returned a positive test result for bird flu. South Australia's chief veterinary officer, Dr. Sky Fruin, says cases are expected to continue rising.
5: We continue to see active spread of bird flu, and we will continue to see that, so we will continue to get more cases. I don't know that we're seeing a spike, like a genuine spike, but we will continue to monitor through our surveillance as it's spreading into new species and to new areas so that we can keep the community informed.
0: The detection followed a positive result in a red fox found in Adelaide's northwest earlier last week. And travel will be disrupted across Sydney again today. 40,000 runners are expected to take to the streets for the annual Sydney Marathon. This is Air National News. The fairy tale Carlton run continues after the Blues staged an epic comeback to knock Melbourne out of AFL Premiership contention in their thrilling wildcard clash. The final score 10-14, 74 to 7-13, 55. Blues coach Josh Fraser says they embraced everything that was thrown at them.
6: In the coach's box, we didn't feel flustered. There was parts of our game early which we thought were the right way to play. We weren't connecting with some fundamentals, made some errors. You have to embrace that in a final, and our boys did a good job of that.
0: They'll now take on Geelong in the elimination final. The Rabbitohs have secured a final spot with a 42-22 win over the Titans in the NRL. The match started with South Sydney's Jai Arrow taking the pitch as he battles motor neurone disease, officially playing his 99th match for the club. He was substituted before kickoff for Cameron Murray and left the field to a standing ovation. Rabbitohs coach Wayne Bennett says it was a powerful show of support.
7: I hope the fans all appreciated it. I think it was a great occasion, and I'm sure that there's a fair bit of emotion involved with it as well, so certainly emotional for us.
0: The Dolphins and Cowboys also posted wins, and the Australian women's hockey team has secured a fourth place finish at this year's World Cup after going down to Belgium 1-0 in the bronze medal match. Australian Independent Radio News.
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15: You're on History Makers. Steve Mack here, producer for History Makers, and today a bit of a treat. We're going back in time somewhat to an interview that Matt and special co-host Karen Hunt had with the band Shane and Shane.
16: On the line from the States, we've got Shane and Shane. And they've just come out with a new album called The One You Need. They're both on staff at a church over in Texas, USA. And one of them's married to Bethany Dillon. I had a chat to her on History Makers Radio last year. She's a great gal. And they're just about to perform at a concert in the US before we do this interview. So are you there, Shane?
17: I'm here.
18: G'day. Nice to talk to you.
17: G'day. Nice to talk with you guys.
16: So,
17: I think this is the first time I've ever spoken on the line to someone actually in Australia.
16: Cool. Well, welcome down under, mate. So tell us, you're about to perform in a show. Who's in the show tonight?
17: We've got a group of guys with us called Freely. They're kind of an up and coming band here in the U.S. And then Bethany Dillon, which is Shane Bernard's wife. She's playing as well tonight. And then we play. We're in Alabama.
16: Fantastic, mate. Yep. Okay, now you've got a new album out. Tell us all about the new album.
17: Yeah, it's a new record. It's been a process. It took us about a year to do. we're slow. We're pretty excited about it. It's our first studio project in 2 years, and this is, you know, we've been on staff at a church for the last 2.5 years. And
18: which church, you know, Shane? Which church is it?
17: It's called the Oaks Fellowship. It's outside of Dallas, Texas.
18: Uh-huh.
17: And yeah, so our writing style's changed a little bit. You know, I think it's the first time in our you know, ministry, we've been playing together for about 13 years, that we've started to ask the questions like, Lord, what do you want to say to us? We've written traditionally, you know, kind of introspectively, in a lot of scripture, but since we've been pastors at a church, we've been trying to say, Lord, what do you want to say to the body, you know? And so the record's a little bit different. It's more gospel-centric than anything we've done before. So we're super pumped about it.
18: So the one specific message or theme is Jesus.
17: Yeah, absolutely.
18: And victory, yay. What's the story behind the latest single on that album, The One You Need? What's the story there? Your new dads, how has that changed your lives?
17: Man, how is it? I feel like I grew a heart for the first time, you know?
18: Yeah.
17: Like, I emotions that I didn't know existed that were just kind of, they're starting to come out, you know? Crazy feelings of, like, fear, you know? I think it's the first time I've felt fear, real fear, and then just a love. I have two little girls, you know, and Shane Bernard has one little girl now. And, you know, I think dads with little girls, it's just like, man, it's just like enlightening, you know?
18: And what a responsibility.
17: Oh, it's crazy. Yeah, yeah. And so the single is written for our daughters. It's called The One You Need, the same as the record. And basically, it's just kind of like if we had one thing to say to our girls, you know, if we had to fit like a message into 4 minutes, that's what we tried to do. And it's just like, the world is broken and the world will fail you, and daddy's broken and daddy will fail you. But the only one who won't is the perfect father, Jesus, you know? And so we just wanted to something to kind of go with. My daughter loves Disney movies, you know? I mean, she just loves them. But I just want her to know that a happily ever after doesn't come with a prince on a white horse. It comes with Jesus Christ, you know? And so it's just like we just wanted to speak into their lives, to speak into the lives of dads and moms, and all over where we sing and get to talk about this. It's just like, man, parents, man, your kids ultimately need to know Christ, and we need to enforce that every way we can as parents to just kind of expose him to the great truths of scripture and the beauty of the gospel.
16: I've always loved listening to your worship music, and you've been on my hit list, someone I've always wanted to interview you guys, because I've always loved your stuff. But I heard that you had an interview with a radio guy recently. It went for about half an hour, and he was talking about the wrong song. He got a different. He had the wrong artist. Is that right?
17: Maybe that was the other Shane. Who knows? That could have been. He didn't tell me that, but I got to know. We got to get to the bottom of that, because that sounds hilarious.
18: Yeah, it just says it wasn't your single, and you guys just nodded and smiled and loved it.
17: Oh, man. That was the other guy. That wasn't me, but man, that's funny.
18: So do you have a favorite song on the new album?
17: Yeah, my favorite song, probably just because it's the most fun to play right now. I think when we have a new record, we're always super pumped because we get to play new songs. But the first track on the record is called Liberty.
18: Uh-huh.
17: And it kind of basically just is, man, Jesus has set us free, you know, and we're free indeed. So it's just like, it's kind of this barroom type feel of singing loud and kind of throwing your fist in the air and just screaming at the top of your lungs for freedom, you set us free, you know, and it's just awesome. Like, we've just had a blast with that song.
18: Sounds so super
17: fun. That's my favorite.
16: And do you think you ever have plans to come down under to Australia, mate?
17: Yes, I need plans. Help me make plans.
16: Well, every year we have this massive thing called Easter Fest, and funnily enough, it's at Easter. And we get a lot of it. We've got a lot of US artists. We've had Sean McDonald come down, the Newsboys, Rebecca St. James, Article One, you know, all the big bands come
18: Casting
16: down.
18: Crowns.
16: So we'll have to get you on the list, hey?
17: Please get us. Who do I need to call to get on that list? I'm ready.
16: I'll tell you what. I'll send you guys a tweet and a message on Facebook with the link to Easterfest, and all you got to do is retweet that, and you know we'll try and build some momentum to get you down under. Hey,
17: I love that. I love that plan. That is a plan.
16: And tell me about Aussie artists in the States. Have you got to meet many of us?
17: Oh yeah, man. Well, you know, Peter Furler is a good buddy, and we were on his label for years before they sold it. So our biggest radio song ever was a song called Be Near in the States, and Peter Furler produced it. And so we know him pretty good, and it was funny when we were doing the chorus of that song, he was like sing it like this, and he was going Be Near, and I was like, we can't sing it like that, Peter. We can't do that. You gotta understand, we can't do that. It was awesome.
16: That's a pretty good Aussie accent you do, mate. I like that. Can you say g'day, mate?
17: G'day, mate.
16: Hey, that's not bad, yeah.
18: Well done. So we've got Shane and Shane, known as The Shane. So you're two voices, you've got one mission, and you're pointing us all to the one we need, hey?
17: Well, we're trying.
18: You are. I think you're doing great things.
17: Well, I really appreciate you having us on, and I hope I can meet you in person soon. And I want to see these crabs that are big enough to break broom handles in half. That's what I've heard.
16: Absolutely. Now,
17: I've heard that this is true. Is this true?
16: Yeah, absolutely. They're massive over here, yeah. So now, is the other Shane around? Have you found the other Shane yet?
17: Let me see. Hold on. Let me see. I was standing outside of the bus. I'm going to walk in here and see if he's in here. Shane B. I'm yelling for him.
16: That's cool. This is live radio. I love it.
18: Does he yell Shane E.?
17: Yeah, he would yell Shane E, yes. He would. Where's B at?
18: B and E.
17: We can't find him. We're looking for him frantically. He disappears. He's like a phantom, this guy.
16: What about Bethany Dillon? Is she around, or is she doing a sound check?
17: She's taking a walk on stage. I can walk in and see if we can maybe we can see Shane.
16: You need to take the phone on stage and go live and put us into the microphone and we'll say hi to everyone. How cool would that be?
17: That would be cool. Hold on a second. I'm going to walk in here.
16: Okay.
17: See if I can see him. You can probably hear the show going on here.
16: Yeah, sounds good.
17: Hold on. Can you say hi to these guys in Australia? Howdy, mate.
16: G'day, mate. How you doing?
17: I am doing real good.
18: G'day, Shane E. You're 15 minutes late for an interview. It's great to talk to Shane B, and it's great to meet you also.
19: Thank you. Thank you. It is so good to talk to you. It's kind of crazy across the world.
16: And I know you guys are doing a big concert over there, and I actually got a chance to interview your wife, Bethany Dillon, for History Makers Radio last year.
19: Oh, that's awesome.
16: Yeah, so I got to find out your whole life story. Now, the biggest news is you've had a baby. What's it like with a brand new baby?
19: It's different. I'm holding her right now, and I'm walking around the sanctuary, and I hold her while my wife sings, and then I just bring her on the stage, and we swap. We do a handoff. I mean, life is so much better, but it is craziness.
18: So she will grow up not knowing any difference to that world.
19: Yeah. She is a joy. She is such a joy, man. We are loving having little Lucy around.
16: And has she inspired your songwriting?
19: She has. She has. Yeah, we have a single out, and even just the whole title of the record, The One You Need, was inspired by Lucy. So, yeah, man, it's, you know, you hear stories about how a little kid, when you have a kid, it brings perspective into your life with the Lord. But until it happens, I mean, I'm just getting floored, you know, by just the realization of God's love for us.
18: Do you have a favorite song that you love to perform?
19: I do. It might be the same one Shane said. We, off of our new record that we just did, I wrote a song called Liberty.
18: Yeah.
19: And it's a very, very fun song.
18: Yeah.
19: Probably the funnest song we've ever played live. So right now that'd have to be the favorite, for sure.
16: And you guys are both on staff at your church now. What's it like? Has that changed your perspective on things now you're working for a church too?
19: Oh, man. It's huge. It's huge. I mean, we haven't had community really ever in our walk with the Lord. So, I mean, this is massive. You know, we have a small group, and we have some college students we get to pour into. We have a staff that's amazing who prays for us. I mean, it's life-changing. It changes your writing, too, you know, because I've always written devotionally. You know, I mean, we played for a lot of years. We played, like, almost 300 shows a year. So, you know, it's usually, like, 4 a.m. in a stairwell somewhere. You know, a song comes out, and then now it's different. You know, now I'm asking the Lord to what does He want to say to us? What does He want to say to our body? What does He want to say to our students? And so, it's just different. It's great.
16: Now we've heard about how Peter Furler has helped you guys. He did one of your songs. You know, is involved. Is there any other Aussies that you guys are connected with much in the States?
19: Not really. I mean, just the whole Newsboys clan. You know, we would rub shoulders with occasionally just because we were on their label for a stint there. But I wish there was. You know, every once in a while we see Paul Coleman, who we love.
16: Yeah, he's awesome. Yeah.
19: We love him.
16: Cool. Well, we want to start a big movement to try and get you guys down under to Australia. We have a big event called Easterfest every year. So I'm going to tweet you guys and Facebook you guys, and you just got to keep the momentum going. Got to retweet it, and we'll see if we can get the whole world talking about Shane and Shane Down Under, hey?
19: We would love that. We would love it.
16: Just before we go, there might be some people listening that aren't Christians, and they might be wondering, you know, these guys are talking about, you know, their faith in God, and they're talking about how God helps them write their songs and all this. Do you want to just share what is the gospel, and how would people respond to the gospel?
19: I grew up thinking that I had to do something really, really good for God to like me. I did have my own gospel in a sense, and my own form of religion, in the sense that I felt like if I was a good enough person, I would make it. And I think that's a popular view, you know, that if we think we're good enough, we can make it. And if we're not good enough, then we don't, and He doesn't like us, and we kind of treat God like a man. But when I heard the gospel, man, I mean, I didn't hear it till later on in life. I was almost out of high school, and when I heard the gospel, it completely, completely changed my life, because it was the opposite of what I thought. God sent His Son, which I believed by faith, which took His help, but God sent His Son in the form of a man, and He lived a pure life, a clean life, a sinless life, and He went to a cross and died a death that I should have died. And then rose again that I could live. And because of what He did, I'm free, not because of what I did. So the whole time, my whole life, I thought it was because of what I did. And then when I had the realization that it was because of what Jesus did, that's freeing. That's a very freeing thing for me. because after, you know, 18 years of living a life, I figured out that I couldn't do it. Time and time again, I would fail and think God liked me and fail, run from him, and it'd just be this cycle of just running from him and trying to get him to like me. And then all of a sudden, I heard the gospel and I believed the gospel, and that cycle stopped, because now I know that it's not because of what I do or don't do. It's because of what Jesus did, and because of that, and because I believe that and call on his name, I can know God. And man, I'm still messed up. I'm still trying. I'm still doing all those things, but I'm free in him. When I mess up and when I fall, I can go to him and ask him for help and forgiveness, and he does it. Yeah, the gospel is life changing. Even every single day, I live and breathe by the gospel. Christ for righteousness, not shame for righteousness. Christ for righteousness. He had to remind myself every single day, you know, lest I fall into a morality, you know. And so,
18: well, Shane, we pray that the one you need, the song, will reach an even broader audience than your music ever has before. I'm sensing it already is, and will continue to do so. So, yeah, God bless you and all that you're doing.
19: Thank you so much. Thank you. Thank you so much for having us on your station.
16: We're talking to Shane and Shane. The website is shaneandshane.com. And the new single, The One You Need, we're playing here on the radio. Thank you so much. God bless.
19: All right. God bless you, too.
18: God bless you. Hooroo.
19: All right.
16: Okay, bye. We say hooroo when we say goodbye, you know. Can you say that? Can you say hooroo?
19: Hooroo!
16: See you, mate. Bye.
18: Hooroo!
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0: Hello, I'm Sarah Warmby. The first Australian crisis response teams have arrived in Kathmandu to help with Nepal's landslide and flood catastrophe. Nelson Scott is there.
1: Over 600 people have died, while 3,000 are still missing, after an avalanche of water and mud wreaked havoc along the border of Nepal and Tibet. Four Australian crisis response staff have touched down here in Kathmandu to assist with management and recovery efforts. Their arrival comes ahead of a $5 million federal government aid package, which is expected in Nepal soon. 41 Australians remain missing, with their relatives coming here to look for them in increasing numbers. Nepal says it will need over $4 billion US dollars to rebuild affected regions following the destruction of entire towns, bridges and communications networks. Nelson Scott, Kathmandu.
0: Meanwhile, a 26-year-old Australian thought to be missing following the floods has been safely located. Australian officials drove a four-wheel drive from Kathmandu to meet Cara Savarino on a remote trekking route. She's been taken to a safe location and has been able to call home as well as speak with Foreign Minister Penny Wong. Australia's ambassador to Nepal, Simon Ernst, says while he's happy about the development, we could still see more missing Australians.
2: There's some very bad case scenarios as to why people can't be contacted, and then there's some very simple things like mobile phone, out of mobile phone service. So for that reason, it's hard to categorically say that the numbers now have peaked.
0: One Nation has pulled off a historic by-election victory in the Labor stronghold of Western Australia, claiming the outer suburban seat of Secret Harbour in Perth's south. One Nation candidate Luke Hurtigan declared victory late last night. The by-election was triggered by the resignation of former Labor Cabinet Minister Paul Papalia. Energy Minister Chris Bowen insists data centres will not add 1 cent to household power bills, provided they stick with the Albanese government plan. Sean Bendley reports.
3: The federal government wants to force AI data centres to generate their own renewable energy to help take pressure off the electricity grid. But opposition leader Angus Taylor says Mr Bowen has got it wrong.
4: The fact that he's restricting to renewables any supply of electricity for new data centres is insane. I mean, this is nuts. But that's what we've come to expect from Chris Bowen.
0: US President Donald Trump has announced the US will take control of 65 billion barrels of Venezuelan oil. The BBC's Ian McWilliam has the story.
5: Donald Trump described his new deal with Venezuela as the biggest oil deal in world history. He said it would more than double US oil reserves and substantially lower prices for US consumers. Rising domestic fuel costs have been a primary concern of the president as the November midterms approach, and Iran continues to block shipments through the Strait of Hormuz. Media reports say that in return for a U.S. ownership stake, private companies, including American firms, will develop Venezuelan oil fields and return more oil revenue to Venezuela.
0: And briefly, an update yesterday on the nation's fuel reserves. There are 41 days worth of petrol, 36 days of diesel, and 31 days worth of jet fuel. This is Air National News. The Cowboys secured a finals spot after surviving a West Tigers ambush to claim a 24-10 victory and lock in the NRL's top eight teams. Coach Todd Payton says it wasn't pretty, but North Queensland got the job done.
6: There was a 15-minute period there in the midway through that second half, which got us over the line. So sometimes throughout the course of the season, you have to win ugly, and tonight was our night.
0: The Dolphins overcame the Roosters 26-12 earlier. The Rabbitohs beat the Tigers 42-22 to lock in a final spot after a pre game tribute to retiring Jai Arrow. There are two games this afternoon. The Warriors play the Knights and the Eels take on the Sharks. Carlton has defeated Melbourne 10-14-74 to 7-13-55 in their AFL wild card match at the MCG, securing an elimination final against Geelong. Blues Jagasmir is stepping up with two goals, telling Fox Footy their defence made the difference.
7: We knew they were going to be a threat with the ball in hand. We just tried to shut off their offensive game because we knew that was such a strength of theirs, so it was great effort from our back and our forward, and it was a good team defensive effort.
0: In the AFLW, North Melbourne too strong for the Bulldogs, 70-23. Adelaide defeated West Coast 60-43, and Sydney beat St Kilda 38-15. And Aussie tennis player Storm Hunter has qualified for the main draw at the US Open. Australian Independent Radio News.
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10: Today we're broadcasting from Bill's Deepwater Dive and Shark Snorkel in San Socha. Kevy's he's shark diving today, and Tori is snorkeling.
13: That's right.
10: And Aaron, he is doing the swan dive.
13: Yes, I am.
10: And Gordy, he's on the beach.
12: Salt
10: he's
12: water
10: loving
12: in Indiana.
10: The beach.
12: How about that?
10: Yeah, William, he's in the deep dive helmet, ready to go on this international.
13: Celebrate Freedom Day. There is no other way than being free every day.
12: And he's got his CPAP machine attached to his diving tank. He is,
10: Bill, if you really must know. I just go with the flow, Gaither.
14: My guests today always go with the musical flow. The Nealands, Nancy Harmon, Gold City.
10: The vocal band, the Akins, signature sound, Ivan Parker. William, it's going to be a musical treasure dive kind of day.
12: We go back to the Passing the Faith Along project, Bill. Here's the homecoming group with Lauren Talley.
14: Singing David Did Dance.
12: Yeah, he did.

0: David Did Dance at Homecoming Radio. We are so glad you are here. Bill, I want to do the public service announcement today because it's Pharmacist Appreciation Day, just a day to express our thanks to all the special men and women who dispense the prescription meds that keep us healthy and active. Healthy and active.
1: And happy.
2: Oh, I remember that.
0: No, seriously, they do an exceptional job. We just want to say a big thanks, don't you think?
3: That's good.
4: Yeah.
5: Very well done.
4: I love Gold City singing this song. I'm not giving out.
0: Nor am I.
2: Squire Parsons wrote it.

0: No.
1: This is everybody's favorite moment.
2: It is.
1: A highbrow award this week, the linguistic lovers of Lower Laguna.
3: Yeah.
1: Meeting for their lazy luau at Larry and Lana's Lodge and Lounge in La Crosse gave the word of the day their laureate lexical legacy.
2: Oh.
1: Saying, some think their words are a bust, but for us, they're truly a must.
3: Okay.
1: That's what it says.
2: Oh, that's so nice.
1: So the word of the day is
2: fenestrated.
4: Fenestrated. Why didn't you say so?
5: Anybody on this? I happen to know this, actually, from my preschool year. You know, fenestrated.
2: Yes.
5: Oh, Gordon, I'm so glad you're here.
4: That's awesome.
5: Well, fenestrated is a chemical compound combined with a very natural substance that happens to grow on the north side of southbound trees. It's a formula of a polymer of sorts comprised of isoprene C4H5 with a hint of vanilla. And it's highly combustible, very flammable, just like Bill Gaither's career could take off at any time. When stabilized, it becomes even more elastic and malleable than rubber. It's used on the bottom of tennis shoes to make them jump higher in a fenestrated fashion and used exclusively by the Olympic gymnastic team from Czechoslovakia, the world famous bouncing Czechs.
4: That's right. That's right.
2: It actually, I mean, you were so close, but not even. It means windowed architecture, as in the architecture was beautifully fenestrated.
3: Oh, that's stupid.
2: Nah, I like yours.
5: Get us out, Bill.
0: Here's Nancy Harmon.
1: Yeah,
0: and you talk about a blockbuster. This is one of her greatest songs, Blood.

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1: And remember, when you arrive at your job every day, let the first thing you say brighten somebody's day. 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
6: 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Going to sing for us. Man, this is a cool groove, too. 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
1: When I was in college, money was really pretty tight for me and my family, so we decided that I wouldn't spend any money to travel home on Thanksgiving. I'd just stay at school. Well, a lady came into the store while I was working. She asked me if we were going to close early because it was a holiday, and I said no, because I wasn't going to go home for Thanksgiving. She left. She came back 3 hours later with a full dinner, including pumpkin pie, and said, "Happy Thanksgiving." That kind of caring, that gives me hope.
2: That's good. Here are the Aikens.
3: Another town, another place.

0: Hey, Ernie, every head bowed, every eye closed. We got a couple trick questions we want to ask you.
1: Okay.
0: How you doing, my basketball friend? And is there life in Cleveland after LeBron left is what we want to know.
1: There is life. We're excited, but it's going to be a different team for sure. But, yeah, I got to be playing basketball this morning with a bunch of 25-year-olds, and I can tell you one thing. Any man that says he can do it 53 when he's going to 25 wasn't doing nothing at 25.
0: And, of course, Ernie and I go way, way back with the Cathedrals. The very first night he tried out with the Cathedrals was in Nashville, Tennessee.
2: Wow.
0: With the vocal band and the Cathedral Quartet, they brought in this young, tall, drink of water, and they sang "Oh, What a Savior" in three keys too high.
1: Yes, sir.
0: And I asked Roger, I said, "What key did you sing it in?" He said, "A flat." I said, "Why in the world did you put him way up there, you know?" But you did it. And you got the job, and the rest of it's history.
1: I remember that night. I was so nervous, and Jake Hess was sitting on the front row.
3: Oh, my goodness.
1: Oh, no. And, yeah. But I think Gloria sensed it, because right before we were on stage, I know you'll remember, she called everybody into a huddle. And she prayed a prayer, laid her hands on my shoulder, and said a sweet little prayer. And I had the peace of God come over me. So I'll never forget that. It was a special night. And then to see Jake Hess smiling at you. I mean, and then for you to be able to make things happen, you know, 12 years later for me to get to sing with Jake and George. That was, I'll never forget it, man. I'm sitting here in my house right now. We just cleaned out George's house, and we're going to have to do an estate sale. It's sad, but we gained a lot of memories, and I think he would be proud. I think he would be proud of us trying to carry on that quartet legacy.
0: Well, you're doing a great job, and your new project is fantastic, and we're playing from the new project, My Hallelujah.
1: Oh, wow. That's a fun one there.
0: Yeah. Well, it's been a joy to talk with you, Ernie, and look forward to coming over and spending a couple days with us in Alexandria, okay?
1: Yes, sir. Are we going to go see a Patriot game?
0: Yeah, we'll go
2: Absolutely.
0: See it.
2: Absolutely.
0: We'll go see a Patriot. Hey, Ernie, we love you. Have a good day, buddy.
1: You have a great day, guys.
4: Bye, Ernie.
2: Bye-bye.

0: Here's a couple more of those goofy laws. In Wilburn, Washington, which was named after me, you cannot ride down the street on an ugly horse.
1: Oh, you gotta be a good looking horse.
0: In New York City, you go to jail if you open your umbrella in the presence of a horse.
2: Wow. Really?
0: Goofy, but it's the law.
1: It's the law.
3: Here's again.

0: called Rumor Mill.
1: Rumor Mill. Rumor
2: Mill. Now we segue into Rumor Mill, where we bury the bogus.
3: Yeah, we do.
2: The Truth Brigade has landed. It's time for the Rumor Mill.
1: Okay, do you love cashews?
2: I
3: bless
2: do.
3: You.
1: Well, who doesn't? Which country do you think produces the most cashews annually? Brazil, India, or Vietnam?
3: Vietnam. The Vietnamese cashews are so tasty.
1: Vietnam, you're right. It produces over a million tons of cashews every year.
4: Really?
3: Yeah.
4: I love cereal, and I love any of the top five. Number five is Frosted Flakes.
2: I like that.
4: Mini
2: They're
4: Wheats.
2: Great.
4: And then number four, Cinnamon Toast Crunch.
2: Yeah.
4: Then Honey Bunches of Oats.
1: Oh, I like that.
4: All
1: yeah.
4: the Frosted Flakes. Who shall ever forget them?
1: Nobody.
4: And number one is my personal favorite. Yeah. Honey Nut Cheerios.
1: Oh, yeah. Yes, baby.
3: Honey Boo Boo Cheerios.
2: Now,
3: and here's the one they gave me.
1: Okay.
3: What's the average disc jockey salary in America? I'll just tell you, it's $35,000, but in a major market like New York or L.A., it's three times higher. Of course, you get about $1,200 in free stolen CDs from any radio station that you want to work out. Take it with you. And now the truth has been known, and the rumor mill is eradicated forever there.
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1: And it's that time once again where we go to our legend for some words of wisdom. What have you got for us there, legend?
2: Well, I don't know, but I think you might learn something from this. My uncle grew up in a house with six brothers. He swears to this day, that's how he learned to dance, just waiting to try to get in the bathroom.
1: Yeah. Oh, I can see
3: that. Please. That's a good one.

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1: Remember, always do a good job because you want to, not because you have to. Proverbs 22 says, a man who excels in his work will stand before kings.
2: Hi, I'm Bill Gaither. 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

0: seen before. Things out in the open that ought to be hid.
1: Oh, boy.
0: You'll have to turn your head when some bend over. They got more than the clothes can cover. Didn't want to see what I saw, but I already did. Walmart after 12 on Saturday night.
1: Yeah.
0: I promise you, you've never seen such a sight. Yeah.

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1: Saw the vocal band recently, and they were terrific. I listen to you on my computer while I work, and it makes my day. Thanks for the music, the humor, the brightness that you bring to my life. That's from Beth.
2: I'm up at the crack of dawn so I can hear homecoming radio. My folks loved gospel music when I was a kid. I didn't appreciate it then, but have come to love it over the years. May the Lord grant you many years more to bless our hearts. That's from Paula.
3: And Sean says, love you all. You people are my lifeline. Your songs and words have played a big part in bringing me back to the Lord. I love you and what you do. Please keep it up.
4: This says, Bill, I lived in Anderson, Indiana, near your hometown, for 60 years. So your music was a consistent part of my life back then, and it's still true today. Just want to say thanks for years of encouragement to my life, and I'm going to love your music forever. Sweet note.
5: Very kind. And, you know, the good thing about living in a community all of your life, at least up until now, is that you get to know people. And they get to know you. And those friends in Alexandria and Anderson and Madison County have been so, so kind to Gloria and me. You know, it's one thing, we know what amazing grace is from God. Mm-hmm. But when you receive amazing grace from those who live with you and know you the best, here's a wonderful friend, Larnell Harris.

0: What a voice. What a spirit. What a wonderful human being. Larnell, a good friend. Phil, I'm all out of time on this end. Can
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0: you help
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4: 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Thank you so much, and a big salute.
5: So it's date night for you and Gloria?
0: Yeah.
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0: Well, it's a tough decision. It's between Waffle House and Taco Bell.
4: Yeah. Oh, man.
0: And Arby's. We're giving it a lot of thought.
6: Yeah, I bet you are.
0: Been a wonderful week. And Gordon, it's always good to have you.
5: Well, it's always good to be here. Y'all have a great week. 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

0: Hello, I'm Sarah Warmby. A number of Australians remain missing in Nepal following the catastrophic floods, but one traveller has been found safe, saying she feels blessed to be an Australian. Nelson Scott is in Kathmandu.
1: Kara Severino was hiking near the border of Nepal and Tibet when a glacier collapsed, triggering a wall of water, mud and rock that devastated the region. The 26-year-old had been missing until she contacted her parents earlier this week. Australian officials maintained regular contact with Ms. Severino and reached her by four-wheel drive on Saturday at a checkpoint along the trekking route. She's being transported to a safe location and has spoken with her family. Ms. Severino says she's indebted to her trekking crew and the Australian government while offering her sympathies to all the flood victims. 41 Australians are still missing in Nepal. Nelson Scott, Kathmandu.
0: Australians in need of emergency consular assistance are being encouraged to contact the Department of Foreign Affairs and Trade's 24-hour consular emergency centre. The Energy Minister has provided an update on the nation's fuel reserves. There are 41 days worth of petrol, 36 days of diesel and 31 days worth of jet fuel. Chris Bowen says as the conflict continues, the message for motorists remains the same.
2: That our fuel security is solid and strong, buy as much fuel as you need, no more and no less, and we'll continue to provide these updates to the Australian people for as long as this international crisis and the war in Iran continues.
0: Pauline Hanson's One Nation Party has enjoyed a massive swing, claiming victory in WA's Secret Harbour by-election as Labor's primary vote collapsed. More than 50% of votes in the traditional Labor seat were pre-poll, with voters prioritising change. Pauline Hanson has told News 24 the major parties haven't been paying attention to the everyday pressures that people face.
3: The people are hurting, cost of living, everything. They're worried about the future, whether their kids can own a home. The cost of groceries has gone up, plus your insurance, everything has gone up. So people can't afford it anymore.
0: South Australia Police has launched an online self-assessment tool after rejecting more than 4,000 unsuitable applicants over the past 3 years. With early cognitive and psychological tests knocking out most hopefuls, the questionnaire aims to clarify strict medical, physical and background requirements before the candidates apply. In AIR Medical News, a decade-long Australian medical trial has opened the door for potentially life-saving treatment options for those with heart conditions. Researchers found a device that corrects dangerous heart rhythms, effectively reduces sudden cardiac death in patients younger than 70. Flinders University Professor Joseph Selvanagam says these defibrillators are currently only funded for those suffering from severe heart dysfunction.
4: There is a treatment paradox in the sense that the greatest number of patients with sudden death are usually those with mild dysfunction, and these people are currently are not receiving this defibrillator treatment.
0: And an 11-year-old boy who went missing in Canberra late on Friday has been found safe and well. This is AIR National News. Carlton has surged into an elimination final against Geelong after a 19-point win over Melbourne last night. The AFL season is over for the Demons. Melbourne coach Stephen King says it wasn't the way they wanted it to end.
5: Yeah, I think it'll hurt for a while before we sort of sit back and reflect, but I know deep down I've been just so proud of a lot of individuals that have probably taken their games to another level, and I'm pretty confident that the character of our group will have real drive to get better.
0: In the women's games, wins to the Kangaroos, Crows and Swans. To rugby league, and the Dolphins have held on for a 26-12 victory over the Roosters, who lost star halfback Sam Walker to an ankle injury early in the second half. Dolphins coach Christian Wolfe says Sydney made them work hard for the points.
6: You could tell that it was a game against a top 14. There's no doubt there, the intensity at the start and the way both teams went at it, and just really proud of the effort. I thought it was outstanding.
0: The Cowboys beat the Tigers 24-10. The Rabbitohs down the Titans 42-22. In the NRLW, the Roosters have continued their winning start to the season with a 36-8 victory over the Sharks. The Titans down the Raiders 26-20, and the Knights thrashed the Cowboys 40-6. And in the rugby, the Wallabies beat Argentina 27-21 in their test match. Australian Independent Radio News.
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Welcome to Hymns and Choruses on Burners Community Radio Station, REM FM 100.1. This is Bruce Baker, and I hope that you can join me for 90 minutes of your favourite sacred songs and timeless hymns.

And it's great to be here again with Timeless Hymns and Spiritual Songs, focusing on the King of Kings. I'm Bruce Baker. Welcome if you've just tuned our way. May God bless you as you listen to the program today. Let's commence with the Norwich Cathedral Choir.

We'd like to send a special greeting to members of the Salvation Army who serve as needed in a world that has lost its way. The Army is in many ways the handmaid of the churches who use its facilities and staff to distribute aid to the needy. In its devoted service, the Army is serving King Jesus, who went about doing good. We greet all who are involved in its ranks and pray for each and all the blessing of the Lord whom you serve. Be assured that your labour for the Lord is not in vain. Chester Cathedral Choir bring to us this song.

upon life's pathway you begin to doubt, when you often ponder what it's all about. Did the Lord intend us only self to please, or by willing service others' burdens ease? Count your duties, name them one by one. Count your duties, see what God hath done. Obligations, meet them one by one, for it will surprise you what the Lord wants done. Are you really ready in God's work to share, yielding all your talents in the service fair? Make your opportunities, and you will find there are wondrous ways of serving all mankind.

was one of the modern songs of Jeff Bullock, and we heard John and Anne Barber singing it together with a backing chorus. And you heard it on Timeless Hymns and Spiritual Songs. And now we have a song of a different sort. It's a hymn of praise, and it's sung for us by the congregation at Aberdeen Street Baptist Church in Geelong. Jim Barry at the organ.

Bob and Nebby Gass, writing in Word for Today, have this message for us. Prisons in Bible times were miserable places, devoid of even the most basic creature comforts. It was in such a place that Paul and Silas were singing praises to God, and when a strong earthquake shook the jail, the doors opened and the chains fell from all the prisoners, and it can happen to you too. If you want to know the freedom of Christ in the midst of your circumstances, begin to praise God in spite of. The key to soaring above your circumstances is approaching God on the wings of praise. David said, "Blessed are the people who know the joyful sound. They walk, O Lord, in the light of your countenance." When you're down and depressed, there's no incentive for your natural mind to praise God. Naturally, you'd rather wallow in misery and feel sorry for yourself, but that's completely opposite to what you should be doing. But the hour is coming, and now is, when the true worshippers will worship the Father in spirit and truth, for the Father is seeking such to worship him. Jesus' words in John chapter 4. It's not a matter of emotion, it's a matter of faith. It's not something that comes naturally. It's something you choose to do. Regardless of whether you're in the wilderness or the promised land, rejoice and sing praises. Nehemiah says, "The joy of the Lord is your strength." The sacrifice of praise is an act of faith that carries us through our trials and develops Christ-like character. And that's written by Bob and Debbie Gass in Word for Today.

This is a program of timeless hymns and spiritual songs. I'm reading from the first chapter of John's Gospel. In the beginning was the Word, and the Word was with God, and the Word was God. He was in the beginning with God. All things were made through him, and without him was not anything made that was made. In him was life, and the life was the light of men. The light shines in the darkness, and the darkness has not overcome it. There was a man sent from God whose name was John. He came for testimony, to bear witness to the light, that all might believe through him. He was not that light, but came to bear witness to the light. And the true light that lightens every man was coming into the world. He was in the world, and the world was made through him, yet the world knew him not. He came to his own, and his own people received him not. But to all who received him, who believed in his name, he gave power to become children of God, who were born not of blood, nor of the will of the flesh, nor of the will of man, but of God. And the Word became flesh and dwelt among us, full of grace and truth. We have beheld his glory, glory as of the only Son from the Father. And from his fullness have we all received grace upon grace. And that's part of the first chapter of the Gospel of